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4: 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And this is Katherine Radio. Woo!

The Catherine Club Friday. The party starts at 4 p.m. Happy hour. Meat raffles from 6. Badge and chocolate wheel draws throughout the night. Of course, daily lunch specials. Nightly dinner specials. I reckon the roast kicks on a Sunday. We've got a courtesy bus Thursday, Friday and Saturday. A huge children's play area. And you can watch the sports live on massive screens. Make it a family night out. The Catherine Club. Sponsors Catherine FM.

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The program is podcast by the very talented Henrietta. And what can I say? My name's Joseph Toscano. If you wonder what anarchism's all about, anarchos without rulers, not without rules. And obviously, when you don't have rulers, they get a little bit upset. So they say all these horrible things about anarchism. It means without rulers, not without rules. What gives rulers the ability to determine the lives of billions of people? Guess what? Inequalities in power and wealth. So the anarchist struggle is the struggle to devolve or share power, possibly through direct democratic means, and hold wealth in common and use it for the common good. If you talk about motherhood statements, that's the most important motherhood statement in the known universe and the most derided. Now, radio is about repetition. People say, why don't you pick another subject sometimes? And I say, look, what's the point of picking another subject when repetition can reinforce a message which seems to be lost amongst a lot of people? Now, I'm sure the majority of people listening to this program would agree that 1 + 1 = 2. Even I agree with that, and even Henrietta agrees with that. 1 + 1 = 2. Now, most commentators and people in Australia say that Australia has entered a period of economic and social decline. I agree with that, and I'm sure most of you agree with that, unless you're a billionaire, but that's a different story. So if 1 + 1 = 2, what has caused that economic and social decline for the majority of people living on this continent? Whether they're temporary residents, whether they're permanent residents, whether they're Australian citizens, and the list goes on and on. Well, what has happened in the last 50 years? What disease, what avian or human disease has infected not just Australia but the rest of the world? And it can be, you can sum it up in 4 words. Privatisation, corporatisation, globalisation and deregulation. If 1 + 1 = 2, privatisation, globalisation, corporatisation and deregulation have been the major drivers of this economic and social decline in this country. So we'll go through it step by step because it's just extraordinary how few people in this country raise this issue. You can switch on any podcast, any radio program, any site on the World Wide Web, any television program in the legacy media, and you will not hear any significant discussion regarding the damage that has occurred as a result of successive governments in this country at the state, federal and local level in many instances have introduced this ideology which has caused so much harm and created so much anger and division in Australian society and most other societies around the globe. But today we'll concentrate on this country, this sovereign nation state. Historically, the state's main role was to maintain the power of those in authority. And even a few hundred years ago, we had the ludicrous situation, the 13 men who were tried for high treason in 1855 for their involvement in the Eureka Rebellion.
face the draconian punishment of being hung, drawn and quartered. 4, treason against the monarch. Now, obviously, things have improved a little bit because of reformist movements, revolutionary movements, the death of hundreds of thousands, if not millions of people trying to improve their lot. And by the 20th century, the state's role had been redefined to some extent. And the state was forced to take on a role where it looked after the interests of the majority of people in that society because of these struggles which had occurred over hundreds of years. So by the end of World War II, we had a situation where most countries, most sovereign nation states, were passing legislation to improve the lot of ordinary people. Well, I should say, not ordinary people, but extraordinary people who did the work to keep society functioning. By the 1970s, we had this new ideology called neoliberalism, which was based, as I said, on these 4 principles: privatisation, corporatisation, globalisation and deregulation. And neoliberalism was about turning the tide, reverting the states back to its original purpose of maintaining control for those who are in authority. So what we've seen over the last 50 years in this country is law after law, a raft of legislation, which has been passed through Parliament at the local, state and federal level, mainly the federal level and state level, that has attempted to reverse the gains of a century of struggle in terms of the state providing basic necessities for people they rule. For example, in Australia by the 1970s, we had 3 tertiary education. We had the introduction of a universal health system through the introduction of Medibank, which was then rechristened Medicare. We had an increase in the amount of resources going towards public education, resources going towards the public hospital system. We saw trade unions effectively demanding better wages and conditions for their members. At that stage, over 50% of Australian workers were members of trade unions, which came together in trades and labour councils in various states. So there was a momentum. Then we saw the provision of basic services through the state owning things like telecom, gas production, oil production, and the list goes on and on. So what happened with the introduction of this new ideology termed neoliberalism? It's got a nice veneer, hasn't it? Neoliberalism, the new liberalism. What happened is that over a number of years, the tables were turned. Privatisation meant that assets which had been built up through generations of workers' taxes to provide much-needed basic necessities to the population at large, like the Commonwealth Bank, which was owned by the Australian people, like Qantas, which was owned by the Australian people, were basically given away at bargain basement prices to the private sector. So when you have a weak private sector and a very strong, sorry, when you have a weak public sector, my apologies, when you have a very weak public sector and a very strong private sector, we see competition going out the window. And we see the creation of monopolies and duopolies.
This is what corporatisation is about. It's about corporations, some publicly listed, some not publicly listed. And when I talk about public listed, I'm talking about listed on the stock exchange, taking over vast sections of Australian industry and manipulating that to increase the profits for their major shareholders. That's what corporatisation is all about. All you've got to do, and I keep saying this ad nauseum, go into any major mega metropolis of consumption and you will see the same brands. And in many cases, up to 200 brands can be owned by one particular corporation. Now, we are told ad nauseum that this country, that small business is the engine room of this country. Small business is not the engine room of this country. Small business is basically being destroyed by the corporatisation of a section, various sections of society. Look at the hardware industry. Apart from two, possibly three chains, almost every independent hardware shop in this country has been incorporated into those corporations. Look at the pharmaceutical industry. Over 50 to 60% of pharmacies belong to two corporations. Look at the private health industry. Over 40% of general practices belong to four corporations, and the list goes on and on. Then we have globalisation. And with the introduction of AI, the wonderful thing is you don't have to actually send jobs overseas to poorly paid workers. You can actually do machines and do those jobs for nothing apart from the capital expenditure. So we saw a period when industries were shut down because labour was much cheaper overseas. It was non-unionised. In many regards, even in authoritarian countries where workers wouldn't dare to take strike action. And then we had the concept of, then we had deregulation step in. Deregulation is about removing regulations which have been put in place to protect people. Obviously, not all regulations are useful. But most of the regulations that have been pushed back, whether it's red tape or green tape, as they describe it, has been regulations which has improved the lives of workers and people. On top of that, during that period, the only organisation which was able to fight back has been basically outlawed. Where in this country, union membership has dropped in the last 50 years from over 55% to less than 12%, and most of that in the public sector. Introduction of individual contracts. And the fact is that we now have a situation where most people realise that the neoliberal revolution was a con. On every available statistical indicator, and maybe you don't believe in statistics, but they are useful, the rich have got richer, power has been concentrated in fewer and fewer hands, billionaires have become, you know, commonplace, 147, I think, in Australia, while the majority of Australians who do not have disposable income now find themselves with their back to the walls, being asked to carry the load as the economy downturns. We don't hear talk about legislation which are, you know, which taxes the billionaires and even the millionaires. We don't hear talk about legislation about renationalizing essential services in this country. We don't hear talk about increasing government expenditure in terms of not of government providing services, not outsourcing them to private corporations who maximise profits by ripping off the taxpayer.
And you don't hear about significant legislation being passed in Parliament to try to redress this increasing, these increasing divisions in Australian society. So what we see is the emergence of the hate mongers, the emergence of political, social, cultural groups in this country which point the finger at the other, the person who may have a different religious belief, who dresses differently, who may wear a funny hat, who speaks with an accent, who immigrated here, who may be a refugee, who may have a different sexual orientation, and may have been part of the original inhabitants on this continent that had been here for over 65,000 years. It seems that at the current moment in 2026, the main political, social, cultural game is to blame the other. Nobody, hardly anybody, talks about the fact that we find ourselves in this situation because as a nation we have accepted the four horsemen of the apocalypse. The privatisation, globalisation, corporatisation and deregulation has essential components of Australian life and the Australian economy. So we are at a tipping point. Do we see the growth of political, social and cultural movements which divide this country? Or do we see the growth of political, social and cultural movements which can add up, that know that 1 + 1 = 2, that know that the major reasons we find ourselves in this situation is because of this pathetic neoliberal revolution which was sold as the solution to every human problem. Now, obviously, you'll see increase into personal violence. And it doesn't matter how much legislation is passed, that will continue. You'll see more people turning to addictive substances in order to help resolve their issues, which will lead to more problems. You'll see more people blaming the other for the situation they find themselves in. It's just an extraordinary state of affairs that we cannot, as a people, as a country, actually point the finger at the very institutions and the very people that have allowed this to occur. Parliament, representative parliament, representative democracy, has turned out to be nothing more than a rubber stamp for the 1% that own the means of production, distribution, exchange and communication. Look at the hullabaloo we had a year ago. There are going to be increased taxes for people with more than $3 million in their superannuation fund. There's not many of them around. I think there was less than 8,000. Look at the hullabaloo we just had when the government forced to do something, the federal government, passed legislation to curb negative gearing, to change the capital gains laws so that everybody pays the same amount of taxation, whether you make your living by investing or whether you make your living by being in the workforce, whether you're self-employed or employed by somebody else. So there are no solutions to this problem until people, and that means you and me, begin to look at the nuts and bolts of the situation we find ourselves in. We all know that 1 + 1 = 2, but we seem not to be able to grasp the fact that the economic and social and cultural decline we are seeing rapidly transform this country
is directly related to this failed neoliberal revolution, which has been promoted, supported by every one of the major political parties. And it's quite interesting. The Divided Nation, the new kid on the block that's been around for 30 years, has now reached their adulthood through the support of a number of billionaires in this country, including Australia's richest person, Gina Rinehart. Because the fact is that if you have a situation where people are pointing the finger at the real reasons we find ourselves in economic and social decline, those people, that small section of society, that 1% that own the means of production, distribution, exchange and communication, will do everything possible to maintain their wealth by supporting political movements, cultural movements, social movements, which divide us. As a friend of mine who died years ago told me, Joe, it doesn't matter the colour of the foot on your neck. What matters is that you need to struggle to get that foot off your neck. And for far too long, this country has been people who are, you know, who are involved in political action, social action, cultural action, have confined themselves to identity politics. Identity politics can help minorities. But ultimately, we need major transformations in this country's economy. And the first transformation should be the fact that this country's natural resources, and we are replete with natural resources, 28 million people living on a continent, replete with natural resources, that we should be able to ensure that any profit that is made is redistributed to this country's First Nations people and the rest of us living in Australia. 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This program is streaming live on 3cr.org.au. 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You can send emails to info@anarchistage@yahoo.com. info@anarchistage@yahoo.com, or info@PIBCI, P-I-B-C-I, that stands for Public Interest Before Corporate Interest.net. 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You can join Public Interest Before Corporate Interests online right now while you're listening to this program. Let's move on. Evil comes in many forms. I'm not talking about biblical evil. I'm not talking about the evil that occurs when individuals, you know, kill other people. This has been an issue since time immemorial. But I'm talking about the type of evil which promotes ideas which have profound negative impact on billions of people in this planet, on this planet. And I'm talking about the Murdoch Empire. Whether it's that pathetic little newspaper called The Australian, which has never made a profit in its life, but which has major influence on our political representatives, or Fox News. I'm talking about the whole Murdoch Empire and how they have been able to manipulate opinion for one reason and one reason only, to maximise profits, both to the Murdoch family and to their shareholders. If you really want to learn about evil, spend a day or two reading
listening or watching the garbage which passes as informed ideas. I've noticed a little advertising campaign trying to promote The Australian as a contest of ideas. The Australian has never, never had a contest of ideas. It's all about ultimately protecting the fortunes of the Murdoch empire. So there's evil. Evil is around us. It's not created by God or devil. It's created by individuals and corporations and companies which will do anything to maintain their wealth and power. Anything. And the Murdoch empire has for generations manipulated debate to such an extent as to promote ideas which are totally unfit for human consumption, and it continues to peddle lies and distortions on a daily basis because it can. Now, a lot of people say to me, Joe, why do you worry about the legacy media? Well, it's interesting. The legacy media continues to set the political, social and cultural agenda for the World Wide Web, because the World Wide Web basically takes its news from the legacy media. Now, the Murdochs have continued to fund The Australian in this country, which is the only national newspaper, for one very good reason. It's never made a profit in its 60-plus year history. But it has a major influence on the type of debate and the type of legislation which ultimately goes through Parliament. So if you talk about evil, when it comes to a hierarchy of evil, I think you'll find the Murdoch media well up that ladder. This is the Anarchist World This Week, broadcast across Australia via the Community Radio Network. Now, there is a term which is used these days. The term is called selective outrage. You know, selective outrage. We tend to be a little bit selective about what we're outraged about. Now, is there any outrage regarding the fact that so many children live in poverty in this country? Obviously, it's mentioned. And obviously, we've got charities trying to do the best they can. We've even got one charity which is raising money to send Australian kids to public schools and public education, you know, should be fully funded, but that's a different story. Do we have any selective outrage about the fact that our resources are owned by a handful of national and transnational corporations, and they basically rape this country in order to maximise profits for their major shareholders, irrespective of the human, social and environmental costs? No. But when the Prime Minister makes an inappropriate comment, the selective outrage is just extraordinary. It's as if the more trivial an issue, the greater the outrage. The more important an issue, the fact is it's not even considered to outrage people. Now, I'm outraged every day. I mean, I've been a medical practitioner now for over 50 years. I'm outraged every day when I hear stories about people having difficulty accessing care through the public sector because it's underfunded and understaffed. But is there outrage accessing care through the public sector because it's underfunded and understaffed? But is there
outrage. Now, when it comes to wars, let's move offshore for a little while. How about the outrage that is occurring?

300,000 Israeli settlers who are illegally, you know, taking land on the West Bank, continuing their violent assault on Palestinians who've lived there for generations, forcing them off the lands. Where's the outrage? We hear outrage about the fact that the government has passed some legislation which may have a minimal negative impact on the housing market. But where's the outrage regarding the destruction of the public housing sector in this country, where we have seen governments at the state level wash their hands of providing shelter for their most vulnerable members? No outrage. It's not there. Are we really so stupid that we are manipulated to such an extent that we pile on Empire or some other media hack or some influencer in the World Wide Web, you know, tells us it's important? It's just extraordinary. Extraordinary. There are so many things we can be outraged about in this country that are important. But outrage seems, since the, you know, the advent of the World Wide Web, that anonymous slander machine, it seems that outrage has now become an industry. Yep, selective outrage. I'm outraged about the fact that, you know, I've got an ingrown toenail. It's outrageous. It's totally outrageous, isn't it? Let's move on. Now, I love the Washington buffoon. Now, the lad's an octogenarian. That means he's 80 now. He's an octogenarian. I'm sure you all watched that, what was that cage fight down at the White House for his 80th birthday party. Now, something's come out in the news cycle that even has me a little bit surprised. And I've been around a long time. I usually don't get surprised by the machinations, of the Washington buffoon. Now, look at this, right? You've got an octogenarian. He's on a plane. And the Secret Service says to the octogenarian, this is the Washington buffoon, "We think the Iranians are going to attack this plane. Okay, so we're going to whisk you off this plane and put you on another plane, which nobody knows you're on, but we will let this plane continue to fly." Now, there's only one problem. This plane is full of journalists, and I understand why you'd want to get rid of the journalists, and loyal White House staff. If it was such an emergency, if it was such a threat, why sacrifice these young lives for an octogenarian who can be replaced tomorrow by a vice president? This is just extraordinary. It's an extraordinary thing. Just extraordinary that they are willing to sacrifice White House staff. They are willing. They allowed this plane to fly on despite what they described as a credible threat. Think about it. Quite extraordinary. Quite an extraordinary situation we find ourselves in. Now, terrorism is the name of the game these days, isn't it? Terrorism. Does anybody ever talk about state terrorism? The state using terror as a mechanism of control and as a mechanism of ethnic

cleansing. Now we call it war. We call it defense. We call it self-defense. Now it's fascinating. Everybody talks about the new Ayatollah. When they speak about him, they say, well, his father was killed. Well, it's fascinating, isn't it? His father was murdered by the US authorities. His wife was murdered. His mother was murdered. And I think one or two of his children were murdered in that bombing campaign by the US and Israel. And they're expected, irrespective of what you think about the Iranian regime, it is a disgustingly religious authoritarian regime. The fact is, somehow, they're expected to acquiesce to this state terrorism, because that's all it was, state terrorism. When you look at the situation in the Gaza Strip in Israel, how was it? And again, there's been no investigation carried out. There's been no commission. There has been no investigation by the Israeli parliament. How was it that on the 7th of October 2023, all those Palestinians were able to break out of the world's biggest prison, which is Gaza, and murder 1,200 Israelis and kidnap another 250 and hold them for ransom? How could that occur in Israel, which has the world's best surveillance equipment, which has security apparatus, which they sell overseas, which was able to destroy militants in southern Lebanon by infiltrating their walkie-talkies and methods of communication that had that sophistication? How could thousands of armed Palestinians break out of Gaza, the world's greatest prison, and actually murder 1,200 Israelis without Mossad, which is held up as the world's, you know, most prestigious security organization, not even having a whiff of what was happening, despite the number of spies they had in Gaza and despite the continuous surveillance of the Gaza Strip? How was it? Were they too busy involved in occupying more land in the West Bank? Why? Where is the investigation? Why aren't the Israeli people clamouring for an investigation into what occurred? It's extraordinary. If you can pinpoint Hamas militant having dinner with his family, bomb them, pinpoint bombing, kill them, their children, their partner, pinpoint in the middle of a building, how is it that there was such an extraordinary lapse of the Israeli security apparatus? Extraordinary. It is really extraordinary. Now, if the Russians were doing to Kiev what the Israelis have done in Gaza, the outcry would be extraordinary. We saw in Gaza the destruction of hospitals, schools, places of worship, the indiscriminate slaughter of over 70,000 Palestinians, most of them not members of Hamas, one-third children, and now the even mass starvation. It's an extraordinary state of affairs. It's all about ethnic cleansing, creating the greater Israeli state.
Well, the Israelis may have won the war, but they've lost the propaganda war. Any goodwill anywhere around the world that has been extended to the Israeli state because of the Holocaust, and let's not forget, the Holocaust was not created by Palestinians. It was created by Europeans who pointed the finger at the other and who created mass murder on an industrial scale. That's the situation. So how is it we have such selective outrage? Let's move on. I'll just leave that with you. I mean, I'm still puzzled. I am so puzzled about that. Now let's move on. The environment. Avian bird flu. Now, we were the last continent on the planet Earth to have to deal with avian H5 bird flu. And it's a real issue. And it's going to cause quite extraordinary amounts of environmental destruction, not just in terms of animal, but in terms of the environment itself. Now, the good thing is, you don't have to worry. You don't have to worry. You know why? Because climate change doesn't exist. Listen to the octogenarian Washington buffoon who's happy to sacrifice his own staff for his own survival. Climate change doesn't exist. Listen to Divided Nation and their representatives in Parliament at the state and federal level. Climate change doesn't exist. Listen to the Liberal National Party. Climate change doesn't exist. Listen to the evil empire, the Murdoch Empire. Climate change is a hoax. It's not due to the fact that we have too many industrial trees which have changed the climate. It's human beings who are causing the environmental destruction. Environmental destruction isn't just about trees dying and plants dying and about animals dying. Environmental destruction means that other organisms on the planet, like viruses and bacteria, who are able to adapt to changing situations because of their rapid breeding time. I mean, human beings takes a generation, maybe two generations, 10 generations before there's some alteration in the DNA to adapt to a changing climate. But as far as a virus or a bacteria is concerned, it only may take a year at most. Hundreds of generations occur, thousands of generations will occur in a year. So the thing is, with environmental destruction, it's not just about the trees, it's not just about the plants, it's not just about the birds, it's not just about, you know, the animals. It's about changes that have a profound impact on us as a species. Because obviously, I know this sounds ridiculous, but we do live on planet Earth. And although Mr. Musk is trying very hard to get a few people to Mars, there's 8 billion left behind on Earth. And as we're seeing in Europe, which is going through the worst climate extremes it's seen since written human history, the fact is that the environmental damage which has been caused by climate change, which is now moving to a climate emergency, is accelerating rapidly, while we have institutions and corporations on this planet who continue to fight tooth and nail, like the tobacco industry did regarding lung cancer, fight tooth and nail, denying that human beings are responsible for the changes which we see every day in the climate in this country.
It sounds all dramatic, doesn't it? The thing is, what's the good news? What's the good news? Because there is good news. There's also always a silver lining to every cloud. And what's the good news? The good news is that practical experience is beginning to change the tide regarding not just the climate emergency, but regarding the fact that authoritarian institutions have no solutions to the problems we face. As I spoke about earlier in the program, privatisation, globalisation, corporatisation, deregulation were the major factors which have brought us to our knees as a people. An increasing number of people around the globe are beginning to realise that what is happening because we are dominated by an economic system internationally across the globe which is based on one concept. It's not based on satisfying human needs, but it's based on the concept of creating profits irrespective of the human, social and environmental costs. So the silver lining is the chooks have come home to roost. And when they come home, they're very sick and they're dying. And the fact is, people are beginning to understand that changes need to be made, not just on a personal level. I can make all the personal changes possible that I can make as a human being. And obviously thousands of others can make those changes, and even millions can make those changes. But while we continue to have political, social, cultural systems which promote the idea that the essence of existence is the creation of profits, irrespective of the human, social, environmental costs, then we will continue on this journey to extinction. Not this generation, not next generation, but sometime in the future. So that's the silver lining. People are waking up, not just in this country, but around the world. People are waking up that the fossil fuel industry has no solutions. People are waking up that the buffoons of the world have no solutions. People are waking up that major changes need to occur, not just in Europe or the European dependencies like Australia and Canada, the United States of America and even South America, but the fact is that we are seeing more nation states take on the mantle of actually resisting these elements in society which want us, drag us backwards in order to maximise their power and wealth. Now, last but not least, I was a little bit amused. Well, I wasn't actually amused. I was pretty disappointed when I saw the Vietnamese Prime Minister and Albanese get together and sign all these pacts. Now, I'm old enough to remember that there was a ballot system where 20-year-olds, if their number came up, they were drafted, conscripted. And those that were conscripted, those who, you know, didn't have much power, could find themselves in Vietnam, fighting the communists in Vietnam. And I remember the 525 Australian soldiers who died in Vietnam, the 42,000 American soldiers, and the 3 million Vietnamese. And the generations after that were afflicted with the consequences of deforestation through the use of Agent Orange and other chemicals, and the fact of the secret war which was waged in Cambodia and Laos, where more bombs were rained on those countries than the whole of the earth during World War II.
and the formation of the Khmer Rouge, one of the most murderous organisations in the 20th century, as a direct result of that massive bombing and dislocation in Cambodia. Now, remember those little maps they used to show us with Vietnam and a big yellow arrow pointing to Australia and saying the yellow hordes are coming? And I thought to myself, 50 years later, it is 50 years later, 51 years later, the Vietnamese are our closest ally. Did the government change? It's obviously, it's still an authoritarian communist country. It's modified. It's communism in order to survive. So what was all that point? What was the point of dividing Australia in the 70s? Of having conscription in the 70s? Of sending people overseas? And it wasn't just the 525 people that died, Australians, but all those who returned. Many of them with post-traumatic stress disorder. Many of them who suffered and their families suffered because the silent, you know, the silent sufferers of the families, the wives and children of those soldiers who came back, who were dehumanised and brutalised by what they had to go through. And 51 years later, it's as if nothing occurred. Just extraordinary. And that's the thing about wars, isn't it? They beat the drum. They beat the nationalist drum. Currently, we've got the drum about the Chinese and what they're going to do to us, and we need nuclear submarines, and we need that, and we need this. And they sacrifice a generation for what? So they can resume trade in 50 years' time? You've been listening to The Anarchist World This Week, broadcast across Australia by the Community Radio Network. This program is streaming live on 3cr.org.au. I'd like to thank all our overseas listeners who continue to send us emails, and it's good to hear people from around the world who listen to The Anarchist World This Week. It is podcast. It's available on many podcasts. You can actually put in Anarchist World This Week and up it'll come. Don't forget the Eureka Australia medals, which will be awarded on the 3rd of December. Nominations are now open. They will close at the end of October, early November. So if you know somebody who's made a contribution to improve the lives of people in this country, leave a message on 0439 395 489. You can always put down on paper and you can actually post it to us. Yes, we do answer letters to Post Office Box 20, Parkville 3052, or you can email us at info@pibci.net. pibci.net. 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

0: Hello, my name is Fabian Pearl, and you're listening to Catherine Radio. 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
2: Hello, hello.
3: Good morning, Catherine.
2: Oh, sorry.
3: Are we? There we are. That's better. It is just after, or just on, 11 a.m.
2: My name's Stanley Law. I'm here to do my weekly show.
3: And I reckon we've got our guests just rocking up now.
2: The guest speakers have just turned up, so bear with us. We'll go back to some more music.
4: Scotland and New York, this is Democracy Now!
5: This is the second time this has happened that I've received a reprieve from the governor, which means this is my third execution day, and so that in itself is daunting. But of course, you know, having more time means I could put forth a more concerted fight. Even in with your best efforts, you're still, you know, hoping for some kind of divine intervention, you know.
4: Ohio's Republican Governor Mike DeWine has granted reprieve to Keith Lamar and two other prisoners on death row. Lamar was scheduled to be killed in January, but his execution has now been pushed back until January 2030, giving him and his supporters more time to fight for his freedom. He'll join us live from Ohio's death row. Then as we broadcast from Edinburgh, Scotland, we'll be joined by the world-renowned violinist, Nicola Benedetti. She's the first Scot and first female to head the Edinburgh International Festival.

joined by the prize-winning Brazilian actor and filmmaker Wagner Moura. He was nominated for an Oscar for his performance in The Secret Agent. Here in Edinburgh, he's starring in the play A Trial, after an enemy of the people. All that and more coming up.

0: democracynow.org, The War and Peace Report. I'm Amy Goodman, Edinburgh, Scotland. Now with headlines in New York, Nermeen Sheikh.
1: Israeli Prime Minister Benjamin Netanyahu rejected President Trump's 15-point Gaza peace plan in a public split with the U.S. leader. The proposal requires Hamas to disarm fully before Israel withdraws and Palestinians gain independence, but Netanyahu demanded complete disarmament up front before any phased implementation begins. Here's Netanyahu on Sunday.
2: As long as I am prime minister, a Palestinian state will not be established, not in Gaza.
3: Hello, you're back here with Stan. I've got a couple of guest speakers in today, Jerry and Jim, from the lived experience place. So, oops.
4: Yep.
3: So,
4: yep. Yeah, my name's Jeremy. I'm from the Northern Territory Lived Experience Network here in Katherine, where a hub that's just recently opened up on the Stuart Highway next to TCU. It's in the Big Rivers building where the old Rise used to be. And we've created a drop-in centre for all the residents that are wanting to come in and be involved in the hub and do activities. So we listen to music, watch movies, do arts and crafts. It's a free service and everybody's welcome.
3: And your role there is?
4: I'm a peer worker, so I volunteer and help anybody that needs some help in the community. We can help with internet, mobile phones, if people want to send emails or use the computers and access Wi-Fi, they're more than welcome to come in and use a service.
5: Yeah, even come doing painting too. They can come and do painting, tie dyeing. If you want to go there, do tie dyeing. We do that too.
4: Yeah, yeah. So
3: sounds interesting.
4: Yeah, yeah. So everybody's welcome, and feel free to come in and join in, and say hello to all the staff there. You'll be more than welcome. Just to hang out with the crew, you know. So
5: we had some potato salad this morning, eh? Before we come here.
4: Yeah. So, sometimes we offer a feed.
5: Food. Sometimes on Wednesday we've got food there if you want to come and have something to eat, you know.
3: Oh, that's nice. You didn't bring me any potato salad. So if we're talking about mental health, what does mental health mean to you?
4: I think that's a really important question, Stan. And I think mental health affects everybody in the community, whether it's individuals, whether it's families, or whether it's the whole community. And it's if people are feeling stressed or needing some time out or needing some support, they can come into our centre and access the service for free. Talk to one of the peer workers, and if they've got any issues, we can work with them through their issues.
3: Yep. Might have a break and go back to another song.
4: All right, thanks, Dan.
1: Lawyer Todd Blanche was confirmed as Attorney General Saturday morning by a narrow 50-49 vote in the Senate. Republican Senator Bill Cassidy of Louisiana cast the deciding vote to confirm Blanche. Republican Senator Susan Collins and Lisa Murkowski voted.

0: Jimmy.
1: Hello, hello. I didn't introduce myself before. I'm Jimmy. I work at the same place we talk about. Yeah.
0: The lived experience.
1: Yep, so. Lived experience, yeah.
0: And where are you from, Jimmy?
1: Originally from, my mother's from Elliot, but my dad's from Tennant Creek. But we moved here because my grandmother, she lived here. And she needs to live down the river there. And we need to come see her every time. But we loved it here, so we moved here.
0: And Jerry, where are you originally from?
2: About 25 years. I've been living up in Darwin and just come down to Catherine to volunteer at the hub. I have 7 kids and I'm a family man, and I like to be involved in a community.
0: So I've got another question for you two guys. There's still a lot of stigma around talking about mental health. What do you think the stigma looks like in our community?
2: That's a pretty good question, Stan. I think it's important to realise. I think it's important that when we're talking about mental health, that it can affect anybody. It can affect your friends, your family, your schoolmates, people in the sports, and people that do experience some form of mental illness in their lifetime, or have a mental illness, they're still people, you know. They're friends, they're family, and they're part of the community, and they should really be supported. So, and what we're doing at the hub is we're trying to break down those stigmas. Break down those stigmas in society, yeah. And break down those stigmas in the community, and support people that are struggling. So whether it's with addiction, whether it's with a mental illness, or whether it's homelessness, you know, everybody's welcome at our hub, and can come in and join in and sit down, have a chat with the peer workers, do some activities, watch a movie, listen to music, have a cup of tea, have a cup of coffee, and feel connected in our space, and be part of the community again. So
0: yeah. So we encourage, in all the centres, we encourage people to stay strong. What are some tips that you could think that we could help people stay strong?
2: I think some helpful hints to staying strong is connection with family, connection with friends, being part of the community. And they're just a couple of tips in staying strong, and so you're not isolated, you're not alone, and there's always people, you know, that are around to talk to if you need some help. So
0: anything to add, Jimmy?
1: Just one thing I would like to add is we here to help people, you know, and a lot of our countrymen, they go through mental health and they don't have anyone to talk to, and yeah, they don't open up to non-Indigenous people, because when them people talk to Indigenous people, they open up and they feel welcome, you know. Mm. Yeah.
0: Yep. And it helps us stay strong in our mind, body, heart, and spirit. Yeah. So I've got some things here. Yeah, like. What helps us stay strong? Things like exercise, family and friends, fishing and hunting, having fun and laughter, having a safe space, having a bit of bush tucker, just having food, going camping, going on bush trips, playing sport, painting, camping, I've said camping already, and understanding our health. Just a few things to help us stay strong.
2: And I think one of the most important things is, Stan, too, is that if people have big worries or have big stresses, it's unhealthy to hold that problem in. It's always good to talk to people.
0: Yeah, so with somebody.
2: Whether you want to go to Worley or come down to the hub or go and speak to a doctor, a nurse, health worker or a peer worker, there's always good people around to talk to, so you don't have to stress alone, and you can stay connected and supported.
1: And even if we're not at work, you know, if they feel stressed, they can come see us, you know, or see us around town and have a word to us. You know, we are welcome to listen to you at any time, you know.
0: Yep. Sounds good. So there's a lot of places you can go around Katherine. You get to, like, the lived experience place, like the guys are saying. You got the Strong Bella Mines walk-in, talk-in space. You got Whirly Whirling Jane.
1: Yep.
0: You got Catholic Care, Angler Care. I'm trying to think of everybody in town now. But, yeah, your local GP, go see your GP. See the doctor, nurses, they'll help you out. Mental health there to help as well.
3: 7 seconds if you want to put a song back on.
0: Hey.

0: Yeah, we're still here. Oops, I better put the guys on. Jimmy, can you tell us how to set some goals? And why is it important to set goals?
1: I think it's important because you put your mind towards something. You look forward, something you look forward in your life, you know, and you don't want to wake up wondering, oh, what I'm going to do today, or what I'm going to look forward to today for. And I think that's very strong to have a healthy mind and healthy somewhere to go, you know, have something to look forward to.
0: Yep.
1: Yeah.
2: Yeah, I think it's really it's a good question, Stan and Jimmy. He answered it pretty well. So, but I think it's really important to set some really good goals for yourself. So, I think setting goals sets you can set boundaries. You can achieve a lot, and it gives you purpose in life.
1: And so you feel good about it too.
2: Yeah, and maintaining a good balance in life. So it helps you stay strong. It helps you connect with family.
1: Yep.
2: Helps you connect with the community as well. So and I think the most important thing is that it gives you purpose. So everyone wants to feel belonged, and everyone's always hoping as well. So
1: connecting with culture too, that's a big thing too.
2: Yeah.
1: It's not about people that come to town. And they lose that, you know.
2: Yeah.
1: They come to town, they don't want to go back to bush, and could keep their mind strong, you know.
2: Yeah, I think it's really good to set goals, so it gives you a sense of achievement, and you feel good about yourself.
1: Yeah.
0: And also understanding you don't have to do the whole thing yourself. You can get other people to help you achieve your goals.
1: That's what we're at. We got that place in the top, so we can help them people, you know?
0: Yep.
3: What about you, Stan? Why do you think it's important to set goals?
0: It's important to set goals because, we've got to achieve something, and like Jimmy said, give you something to get up in the morning to...
1: Look
0: go
1: forward.
0: And do something, achieve something. Yeah.
1: Makes you feel good.
0: Make
1: too.
0: You feel good inside your spirit.
1: And inside your mind too.
0: Yeah,
2: it makes you feel good. Good as a person. It makes you complete.
1: Yeah.
3: What are some different areas of your life you can set goals in? Like well-being, personal, work?
1: Yeah, work, well-being... just looking after yourself, really.
2: Yeah, I think it's good to take care of yourself, set some goals, so you can stay healthy and strong, and be a leader for your family.
1: Yeah.
2: So you can support your family, take care of your family, and guide your family, and support them throughout, you know. So I think if you start to self destruct, and if you start to you feel down and depressed and get upset and stressed, it doesn't just impact you, but it impacts your family,
1: the whole family, it
2: impacts your community. So I think it's really important for people to stay strong, and to stay strong, you need to be supported, so and be part of the community, so because it has a ripple effect. And it doesn't affect just one person, it affects everybody around you. Yeah.
0: And setting a number of goals, because just because you set one goal, it might be a small step to getting to something bigger that you want.
1: Yeah,
0: and once you achieve your goal, set another one.
1: Yep.
0: Just keep going.
3: Who can help you set goals? What if you don't know what goals set?
2: I think everybody has goals, whether they know it or not, you know. So everyone likes to feel purpose and feel like they belonged and be part of something. Yeah. So if you can set goals yourself, they can be small goals that it doesn't have to be all at once. It can take over a period of time. You can ask for help from the peer workers at the hub, at the Lived Experience Network, or you can go to any of the services around Catherine to support you if you're in need. And there's always good people in the community that will support you and help you if you need a hand.
0: So if I was to come into the Lived Experience Centre on the main highway, what's the first thing that happens when I walk through the door?
1: Well, the first thing you do is you write your name down, and there's a little piece there where you write your name down, and another piece there where how you feel today, like what's your mood, your stars today.
0: Okay.
1: Yeah, there's a smiley face there. There's about five smiley little faces. You circle the one you feel like that day. So when you walk in there, you sign your name. You sign what by. Circle, what did
2: Yeah, I think it's you just come in, you sign at the register, so you can sign your name, and you can tell us a little bit how you're feeling. Yeah. So some of the staff can support you. You're welcome to have a tea and coffee as you come in. It's all free. Sit down and talk to some of the peer workers. Do some activities, so arts and crafts. Everything's provided and everything's free. We've got free canvases and free paints and things for the kids to do. So sit down and have a yarn with the peer workers.
1: Yeah. We want people to come in there and have a yarn with us, you know, to tell us how they feel, so we can help them. So we've got a good idea of how we can help them.
2: Know that they're supported in the community and we can help and stay strong.
1: And look, they accept it in the community too.
2: Yeah, and it's for all walks of life. It's for all residents in Catherine. So
1: nobody white or black too.
3: Any age.
1: Any age and whatever colour you are.
2: Yeah.
0: So do I have to make an appointment?
2: No, it's no, just a walk-in service.
1: Yeah. We'll be there.
2: Yeah, we open from 9 in the morning.
1: 9 till 2.
2: Monday to Friday.
1: Monday to Friday.
2: There's male workers. There's a men's space. There's a female space.
1: There's a kids' space.
2: Yeah.
1: There's an outdoor space there.
2: So yeah, you can sit in the garden and do some gardening or...
1: Some gardening, yeah.
2: Yeah.
1: Just a little bit of everything.
2: Yeah.
0: Can I repeat that question? I just asked, what do you do in the outdoor space?
1: Gardening. Gardening, and I would do some... we're trying to make that as a music, at the music area, but we're working on that, yeah.
0: Okay. Yeah.
2: And we in the outside space, you can rather than sit inside, instead you can sit outside. We've got tables and chairs. You can do a bit of gardening. You can talk.
1: Do some painting.
2: You can
1: outside,
2: sit down and have a chat.
1: Have a chat.
2: Listen to some music. Have a coffee. Sometimes we put on a feed to help out. So, and it's a good place for mums and bubs to come in, and there's female peer workers there as well if you need some support. So,
1: female and male.
2: Yeah.
0: Yeah, that's nice.

0: we're still here. Guys, can you tell me...
1: It's not high enough. If I wanted to get a job down at your centre, what experiences would I need or what qualifications would I need?
2: I think the name says it all. Is we're called Northern Territory Lived Experience Network, and we're an organisation that's based upon volunteers and workers that have lived experience, whether it's alcohol and drug addiction, homelessness or mental illness, and we've got that life experience. And we've worked with services in the community, and we know how tough it is for people in the community to navigate, navigate services and needing people to talk to. So it's really hard if you're talking, but if you need somebody to talk to and you don't know who to talk to. But if you talk to somebody with lived experience that have lived that life, then we're able to help you and support you in the community, and we can empathize with you because we've already been through that ourselves.
3: Yeah, so we can relate to you because we've lived that, you know.
2: Yeah.
3: Yeah. Yeah, that's what I'm trying to say. Now, okay. Yeah, because when I was growing up, it was hard, you know. I found it hard because there was a lot of pressure around, you know, peer pressure.
2: Yep.
3: And peer pressure today is still going on with them young people, you know.
2: Yep.
3: And yeah, without that knowing of that, you know, they can't relate to it. Yeah.
0: And yeah, and the age group that you're aimed at.
2: Yeah, we support anybody from all walks of life. It doesn't matter who you are or where you're from, and from young people to old people, men, women. We'll sit down and support anybody. So, if you're a young mum with a bub that's struggling, you can come in and sit down and have a yarn with us. Or if you're elderly and you don't get out much and you need some support, you can sit down and come and talk to one of the health workers or one of the peer workers, and watch a movie, listen to some music, and have a bit of a chat, you know. So
3: yeah, that's good.
0: And I could take my family and friends in there.
2: Yeah, everybody's welcome. So, yep. It's a family space. So, one of the things that we do ask is for people not to be intoxicated when they come in. So, and just shows, because we have young people around, just to show some respect for the participants and for the families that come in. So, and or not affected by drug and alcohol, and So it's a safe place for people of the community.
3: Yeah, it need to be strong. Because we're trying to set a strong mindset there. You know, come in there, clear mind, and with clear mind, you can talk. You know, not when you're under the influence of anything. You know.
0: And you said underneath the Kalano Big Rivers office.
3: Yeah.
0: Family centre.
3: Yeah, we situated where Ryzen used to be. It's just near the bank, TCU, and
0: Traditional Credit Union.
3: Yeah, and Big River on top, and we're just down the bottom there.
0: Right next door to the ANZ Bank.
3: Yeah.

0: So if you're looking for somewhere to go and sit down and have a yarn with somebody, you're more than welcome to go to that centre.
1: Yeah.
2: Yeah, yeah. You'll be made to feel welcome and you'll be supported.
1: And go to make anything, you know?
2: Yeah.
1: We can do anything there. What, you bring some ideas, we might try it match, you know? We're open for new ideas.
2: Yeah.
0: So tie-dye, you said before you do tie-dyes there.
1: Yeah.
0: What days do you do tie-dyes? Is that every day or...?
1: No, I think on Tuesdays we do tie-dyeing on Tuesdays. So you come in there, do tie-dyeing Tuesday. We got a timetable there. Monday, what we do on Monday?
2: We can do arts and crafts.
1: Yeah, Monday we arts and crafts, tie-dyeing. And Wednesdays, we used to have barbecue day, but yeah, we'll change that around now.
2: Yep.
1: Yeah.
2: But on different days we do different activities. Yep. So, the thing importantly to know, there's a men's space, there's a woman's space, there's a kid's space. And there's a general open space. It's for everybody as well. So and you can come along, feel welcome, be part of the community, talk to a peer worker.
1: You might run in your countrymen there too.
2: Yeah, yeah, you can. And yes, we'll help you stay strong.
0: So what would you say if someone said, "But I've got a problem, but it's not that big, I don't really need help"?
1: I think it depends on what the problem is. Yeah.
2: Yeah, I think it's important that in life we all have stresses and we all have problems, and if we can't help you and you need somebody to talk to, we can support you, but we can also try and refer you onto different organisations, and that might be able to support you with your problems. So. Whether you talk to a Whirly or Strongbella and talk to a health worker or a mental health worker or talk to a nurse or a doctor, we can try and support. We can listen to you and try and
1: point you in the right direction.
2: Yeah, we'll listen to your story and we can refer you to the right organisations that might be able to help you.
0: So if I got things like I'm worried about jealousy, anger or violence, being sick, family worries, housing worries, relationship worries, gambling worries, smoking worries, hearing voices, missing going on country.
2: Yeah, I think we're a drop in service, but we're not a crisis organisation. So if you're in big stress and need an ambulance, it's important to call 000, or if you need police to call 000 and call for police. But we're not a crisis centre. We're a drop in centre that supports the community.
1: Yeah.
0: Yep. So just get us back to a song.

0: Good morning. I'm just listening to Stanley Law on Catherine Radio here. I'm from Strongbella Mines in Woolworths, walk-in, talk-in space, and today I'm talking with
1: Jerry from the Northern Territory Lived Experience Network.
2: And Jimmy.
0: From
2: Living Woods.
1: Northern Territory Lived Experience Network.
2: Yeah, that's a very long word.
0: Yep. Yeah, and the lived. Sorry, this is our first time, so
2: yeah.
0: The Lived Experience Centre is on the Catherine Terrace, next door to the ANZ Bank. If you want to pop in and have a talk or look to,
1: yeah, just
2: next, say hello.
1: Yeah, just next to TCU, so you're more than welcome to come in, say hello. Be part of the team. Sit down and have a chat. Listen to some music. Watch some movies. Do arts and crafts. Have
2: tea,
1: a feed.
2: Coffee.
1: Have a chat and talk to one of the peer workers. And feel free to come in. Everybody's welcome. So it doesn't matter who you are and where you're from. We've got a men's space. We've got a woman's space. We've got a kid's space. We've got a general space for families. Sit down, have a chat with the peer workers. It can be about footy. We're open to talking about anything. So we've got that life experience of homelessness, mental illness, drug and alcohol. So we've navigated. We've had challenges in the community, and we've navigated through it. And we're here to support the community of Catherine. So, if you need some support and need a hand, just somebody to chat to and just to bounce some ideas off, we're here to come in and have a bit of a chat, have a tea and a cup of coffee, and we'll do our best to try and support you. We're not a crisis centre, so we for big major emergencies, if you need police, ambulance or fire, it's best to call 000. We're not a crisis organisation. We're a drop-in centre to support the community. So
0: yeah, so today we've been talking about health and well-being, yeah, around mental health, how to stay strong, how to set some goals. So yeah, there's a number of places around town you can go and get help. If you're up that end of the street, drop into the Lived Experience. Reach out to somebody and have good mental health. We're going to go to another song and we'll probably close up shop soon.
2: Yes.
0: So thank you everybody for your time this morning.
1: All right, thank you, Stan. It's been good.
0: And I'll be back next Tuesday at 11 o'clock with hopefully somebody new, someone different.
1: All right, thank you, Stan.
0: Thank you.
2: Thank you.
0: Thanks, guys. Thanks to the Lived Experience for coming in and supporting us. And thanks, everybody, for listening.

We'll scrape the grill and mop the floor or whatever Sal does back there and be ready for you tomorrow. Have a safe day. Come by. You'll enjoy the burgers. Here's Elvis.

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1: Hello there, I'm Sean Bindley. The opposition remains divided over whether new gambling reforms have gone far enough. The federal government and the coalition are closing in on a deal to pass the laws. The bill will include a single register to allow Australians to opt out of online betting ads and place new restrictions on inducements. But Nationals MP Pat Conaghan believes the legislation should be tougher.
2: We don't want to see these ads on TV anymore. We don't want predatory practices by online wagering services. So I think we've really missed an opportunity here to do the right thing by the public. So I'm really disappointed that we've wasted 6 months.
1: One Nation claims the current tobacco excise is absurd and is allowing the black market to flourish. The minor party says it would slash the excise by 75%, reducing the price of cigarettes to $21 a packet. The federal government says it has no plans to cut the tax. One Nation MP Barnaby Joyce told the ABC the current regime is fueling the illegal trade.
3: This sort of counterintuitive idea that we put up the price of things, therefore A, we get more revenue, and B, people stop smoking. Now what happens is A, you get less revenue, and B, people start smoking illegal cigarettes.
1: Eight foreign ministers from Arab and Muslim-majority nations have condemned Israel's refusal to accept the United States-backed roadmap for Gaza, warning it could derail prospects for a lasting settlement. Israeli Prime Minister Benjamin Netanyahu has publicly rejected the 15-point plan drawn up by the US President's Board of Peace. But the Trump administration believes the rejection may be driven by domestic political calculations ahead of Israel's election at the end of October. Senior White House adviser Jared Kushner understood to be meeting the Israeli Prime Minister in Jerusalem. Blake Sifton reports from Israel.
4: Netanyahu's far-right coalition partners are completely against any withdrawal from Gaza, and many voters in Israel simply don't believe that Hamas would actually disarm. But in addition to the withdrawal, Israel was also, according to this plan, expected to halt their strikes in Gaza except in the face of immediate threats. But when the Trump administration announced this plan, rather than halt strikes, Israel actually increased them.
1: Sydney Swans coach Dean Cox says he's extremely disappointed as police investigations continue into an alleged sexual assault involving Sydney players at the Pullman Hotel. Five players spoken to by police have now returned to Sydney. There is no suggestion they're under investigation by the police. Cox wouldn't speculate on sanctions for the players when he arrived at Sydney headquarters this morning.
5: Obviously extremely disappointed with what's happened and understand the questions, and we're working our way through everything with the AFL and the relevant parties, and we'll update when we get more information.
1: To southeast Queensland, where human remains have been found at a property in Logan, leading to the arrests of two people. It follows an extensive investigation into the disappearance of a 46-year-old man who's been missing from Beenleigh since March 2022. A 52-year-old man and a 45-year-old woman have been charged with murder and interfering with a corpse. In air health news, a study has found one in two women living with endometriosis report experiencing depression. Women's Mental Health Australia's Beyond the Surface report has surveyed 9,000 women. Chief Operating Officer Katrina Lucandro says the findings highlight gaps in current approaches to women's health.
6: Mental health assessment and support should be part of women's physical health care.
1: This is Air National News. Pressure is mounting on Manus Labuschagne ahead of Saturday's second test against Bangladesh. The Queenslander has averaged just 18.4 with the bat from his past nine innings. Former test all-rounder Shane Watson says Labuschagne's place can't be guaranteed.
7: When you don't score the runs that you want, you're leaving yourself open to getting dropped, and Manus hasn't scored the bulk of runs that we've seen in the past, and it just means that you do leave the selectors an opportunity to be able to move on with someone else.
1: The NRL has confirmed Game 2 of the 2027 State of Origin series will be played in New Zealand. New South Wales and Queensland will go head-to-head at Eden Park in Auckland on the 16th of June next year. Meanwhile, league great Mark Geyer believes the NRL's match review committee has missed an opportunity to draw a line in the sand against hip-drop tackles. Shaan's Nicol Klokstad has only been suspended for 2 weeks, despite Reece Walsh potentially needing surgery to repair his ankle. Geyer says the Warriors playmaker has been let off with a slap on the wrist.
8: It's a 2 week compared to 8 weeks. It's not a deterrent if you're only going to give someone 2 weeks. And that was a nasty one. And I think the game's doing everything it can to get it out of the game, because, and the players are as well. The players don't practice this at training.
1: In AFL, Jack Viney has been given no guarantees of returning for Melbourne this Saturday against the Western Bulldogs. The Demons vice-captain made his long-awaited return through the VFL on the weekend after a series of injuries. Coach Stephen King says a decision will be made later in the week. Australian Independent Radio News.
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Good afternoon, Catherine FM. You're listening here to 101.3 Radio. This is Shaylee. I've got a song request that I'm about to put on. So this is a huge, huge shout out to Hope Campbell, one of our local legends working over at Headspace today. It's a song called Not Good Enough for Truth in the Click, and it's by Escape the Fate. So enjoy, Catherine. Here it goes.

Yeah. Take off the fufu. Take off the cloud chase. Take off the Wi-Fi. Take off the money phone. Take off the car loan. Take off the flex and the white loss. Take off the weird ass jewelry. I'ma take 10 steps, then I'm taking off top off. Take off them fabricated streams and the microwave memes. It's a real world outside. Take off your idols. Take off the runway. Take off the Cairo. Take off the Sandro. Pay 5 days stay. Take a quarter meal. Hella follow. Take off the far flat. Take off reception. Take off the cop with the iPad. Take off the allure.

What now, you mob? This is me, Jody. Just wanted to let you ma know, you ma can make sure that you ma look after you ma country, look after you ma waterway, and I hope you ma have a lovely day and a blessed day, and I'll see you ma next time. Ma bubble.

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1: Hello there, this is Michael Lynch. The Federal Treasurer has indicated that as part of negotiations with the Coalition, he's happy to consider a proposal to bring forward a change to remove the so-called widow tax. Opposition leader Angus Taylor has indicated he'll only back the passage of the government's NDIS shake-up once tax changes which would penalise Australians following the death of a spouse or divorce are wound back. Jim Chalmers says he's open for discussions because his job is getting the budget legislation passed.
2: A tax reform package which is all about making it fairer for first home buyers and cutting taxes for workers and making the system fairer across the board. And so if their ask is that we pass the government's draft legislation sooner rather than later, then obviously I'm up for that.
1: More than 100 guns have been seized and hundreds of charges laid in the latest crackdown on domestic violence in New South Wales. This report from Sean Bindley.
3: 732 people have been charged in the latest round of Operation Amarok, with police and the ACT joining the blitz for the first time. Deputy Police Commissioner Paul Pizanos says keeping potentially dangerous weapons off the street is always a key focus for police.
4: That continues to be a focus for us across community. Lawful firearm possession is one thing, but illegal possession of firearms or no longer being authorised to possess a firearm is an issue for us. It's our job to take action on behalf of the community to enforce the law there.
1: As it climbs to a record-breaking profit, frontline workers employed by Jetstar are demanding a greater share of the airline's profits. The ABC says hundreds of the workers are earning less than $30 an hour and much less than their colleagues at Qantas, which is Jetstar's parent company. All Jetstar is saying is that negotiations are ongoing. Memorials are being held across Australia today to honour those who served in the Vietnam War. 524 Australians were killed and around 3,000 were wounded physically and psychologically. This Vietnam Veterans Day marks 60 years since the Battle of Long Tan, a day on which veteran and singer Nomi Rowe is reminded of mates who never recovered from that wartime experience.
5: They came back, but not the way we wanted them to. I don't think anybody came back the same as they went.
1: An Australian teenager is in a critical condition after being stabbed while holidaying in New York. The 19-year-old has suffered multiple stab wounds in an unprovoked attack at a McDonald's restaurant near Times Square. A 25-year-old has been charged with second-degree assault. In our world news, more deadly strikes continue in Russia's war against Ukraine. Moscow says 9 people have been killed and 23 injured in the latest attacks, while authorities in the Ukraine capital say 2 people died in Russian drone strikes. In the latest development in the US war against Iran, meanwhile, Donald Trump has threatened to bomb Oman if it, quotes, gets in the way of the American administration's talks with Iran. In other news, universities could be fined up to $2 million for failing to take action against racism. In our finance news, the All Ords is trading up 27 points, and one Australian dollar this hour is buying 71 US cents. This is AIR National News. Australian Test cricket coach Andrew McDonald is not ruling out changes for the second test against Bangladesh in Mackay on Saturday. The cricket world was left in shock when the tourists hammered Australia by 9 wickets in Darwin. But McDonald says selectors won't make any knee-jerk decisions.
6: We will weigh up, work through exactly what we normally work through to come to a conclusion for the best 11 that goes out there. So it's not, you know, it's not, we're not emotional around change in terms of if we lose a game, then we need change.
1: Well, after re-signing with the Gold Coast Suns, promising young midfielder Bailey Humphrey says he's determined to give back to the AFL club that has supported him. Sarah Patterson reports.
7: It's a surprising turn of events for the 21-year-old who had been expected to explore his trade options after assessing a move during the AFL off-season. The signing follows significant interest from his home state of Victoria. Humphrey, who hails from Mowi, having met with Melbourne coach Stephen King last year. Carlton, Hawthorne and Collingwood had also previously been linked to the 2022 first round draft pick. Sarah Patterson, S Sport.
1: Latrell Mitchell is back training with South Sydney, sparking hopes he'll be fit to play in the NRL finals. Well, less than 3 weeks after criticising the plan to privatise the World Cup, FIFA's chief operating officer has been sacked. Australian Independent Radio News.
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1: The Catherine Club Friday. The party starts at 4 p.m. Happy hour. Meat raffles from 6. Badge and chocolate wheel draws throughout the night. Of course, daily lunch specials. Nightly dinner specials. I reckon the roast kicks on a Sunday. We've got a courtesy bus Thursday, Friday and Saturday. A huge children's play area. And you can watch the sports live on massive screens. Make it a family night out. The Catherine Club. 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
1: Hello there, this is Michael Lynch. Well, if some new research is on the money, rents could rise by as much as 30% over the next 2 years as a result of Labor's budget measures. The NAB claims landlords will increase rents to compensate for losses as property tax concessions are reined in. But Treasurer Jim Chalmers says he's not convinced that rents will rise by that amount.
2: The best way to assess the impact of those policies is over the next couple of years, not over the first couple of months, and certainly not just by over-relying on a story in The Australian about a rule of thumb from one institution, which doesn't take into consideration a whole range of factors, as I've said.
1: Sydney coach Dean Cox has broken his silence on the police probe into an alleged sexual assault involving several Swans players. This report from Kiara Parker.
3: The Swans are in damage control following revelations that police launched an investigation into an alleged sexual assault at the Pullman Hotel after Sunday's game at the MCG. Coach Dean Cox speaking this morning as he arrived at the club, saying he's extremely disappointed but stopped short of discussing possible penalties.
4: We're working our way through everything with the AFL and the relevant parties, and yeah, we'll update when we get more information.
3: The five players involved are unlikely to play this week, regardless of the police investigation, for breaking team rules, late night drinking at the team hotel, which is funded by the AFL after a match. Isaac Heaney, Riley Bice, James Jordan, Chad Warner and Nick Blakey not cited at training today. Victoria Police have provided an update on their investigation into the alleged sexual assault, releasing a statement clarifying that no one has been arrested or formally interviewed at this stage. They say detectives have spoken to a number of people at the hotel, with the exact circumstances yet to be established as the investigation into the incident continues. The scandal has led to the AFL delaying the release of its All-Australian squad.
1: The Federal Coalition will push for a 3-year review into the success of new gambling laws in exchange for its support. The federal government and the coalition are at the tail end of negotiations to pass the bill. The legislation will include a single register to allow Australians to opt out of online wagering ads funded by a new tax on betting companies. Liberal MP Simon Kennedy says while the bill is not perfect, it is an improvement on Labor's initial proposal.
5: The Prime Minister left gaping holes, and it calls into question who drafted that initial legislation. Unlimited gambling ads online. Unlimited. During live sport, scheduled and unscheduled breaks. That's what the Prime Minister put forward. He also didn't touch inducements.
1: A man and a woman in Queensland have been charged with murder as part of a long-running investigation into the disappearance of a man in Logan. The 46-year-old was reported missing in March 2022. Police officers executed a search warrant at a home in Bethania yesterday where they allegedly located human remains. In other news, the number of people killed in that 7.7 magnitude earthquake in eastern Indonesia has risen to 68. And three consortiums will compete to develop plans for a proposed high-speed rail line between Sydney and Newcastle. This is AIR National News. Queensland legend Cameron Smith will not be throwing his hat in the ring for the Maroons' coaching role. He's told 100% Footy he doesn't have the capacity to take on the job given his current commitments.
6: It's not the role for me at this current time. I was lucky enough to be involved in the camp with the players and Billy when he first started in 22 and 23. Thoroughly enjoyed my time there, but there was a reason why I stepped away.
1: In the AFL, the naming of the All-Australian 46-man squad, which was to have been released this week, has been put on hold following the Swans hotel scandal. Marcus Bontempelli is no guarantee to play for the Western Bulldogs this weekend. The captain missed the draw with Carlton as he continues to nurse an Achilles injury. Coach Luke Beveridge has told Fox Footy he's hoping to talk his star midfielder out of playing in Saturday's game against Melbourne.
7: When we talked about the last two rounds, we talked about whether, you know, maybe two is better than just the one to make sure that he's really cherry ripe for the wildcard game. But he'll want to play this one, I'm fairly sure. So we'll be talking him out of doing it, which will be difficult.
1: Australian cricket selectors are reportedly considering bringing Matt Renshaw into the Australian Test squad ahead of the second match against Bangladesh in Mackay. Renshaw's being considered as a potential replacement for struggling opener Jake Weatherald or out-of-form number 3 Manus Labuschagne. Australian Independent Radio News.
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1: Good afternoon, this is Michael Lynch. On this Vietnam Veterans Day, Australian servicemen and women who gave their lives in that Southeast Asian war have been remembered at a memorial service in Sydney on what's been described as the most hallowed of days. Jefferson Shaw reports.
2: Veterans, the Lieutenant Governor, the RSL President and other dignitaries are among the more than 200 people gathered for a service at the Cenotaph at Martin Place. Many laying wreaths, honouring 523 Australians killed and thousands more injured in the Vietnam War. Former Commanding Officer of the 6th Royal Australian Regiment, Glenn Babington, says they still know today as Long Tan Day.
3: The most hallowed of days.
2: 18 Australians died as a result of the battle 60 years ago, our largest loss of life in the conflict. Jefferson Shaw, Martin Place.
1: Now to other news. The Albanese government has reached a deal with the coalition to pass its gambling reforms. The changes will rein in the number of betting ads on radio and TV, as well as on sporting grounds and uniforms. There'll also be an option for people to opt out when a gambling ad is shown on a digital platform. Not everyone in the opposition is happy with the compromise, however, arguing that the reforms should have gone further. One Nation claims its push to slash the tobacco excise will address the proliferation of illegal cigarettes in Australia. The minor party argues the excise should come down by 75%, which would reduce the cost of legal cigarettes to around $21 a packet. The federal government won't be swayed on the issue, however, but taking to social media, One Nation leader Pauline Hanson says Labor's thinking is flawed.
4: Australians are sick and tired of the firebombings, shootings and murders. Cut the tax. Smash the black market.
1: Glass has reportedly been found in a loaf of bread sold at a Brisbane supermarket. Lachlan Gray has that story.
5: A Brisbane mother alleges she found a shard of glass in a slice of tip-top white bread reportedly purchased from a Woolworths in Moorooka. The woman claims her daughter was eating a sandwich when she bit down into the large shard, narrowly avoiding injury. The 7-year-old alerting her mother to the discovery, who then reached out to the grocery giant with her concerns. Woolworths and Tip Top say they're aware of the customer report and that investigations are underway. They say they are not aware of any similar reports of this nature.
1: In world news, the US Supreme Court has rejected Donald Trump's request that it reconsider taking up his appeal in one of the two civil cases he lost to E. Jean Carroll. The court's rejection followed Trump's appeal of the $5 million Miss Carroll won after a jury found the US president liable for sexually abusing her in 1996 and then defaming her about the offence in 2022. Three people in the UK, including a British newlywed couple, have been killed after their helicopter crashed on the Greek island of Sifnos yesterday. The couple, believed to have been on their honeymoon, died alongside the Greek pilot after the helicopter came down in the Tholos area shortly after takeoff. Witnesses say the privately owned Bell chopper exploded and burst into a huge fireball upon impact. This is Air National News. Well, pressure is mounting on Manus Labuschagne ahead of Saturday's second test against Bangladesh. The Queenslander has averaged just 18.4 with the bat from his past 9 innings. Former Test all-rounder Shane Watson has told today that Labuschagne's place is not guaranteed.
6: When you don't score the runs that you want, you're leaving yourself open to getting dropped, and Manus hasn't scored the bulk of runs that we've seen in the past, and it just means that you do leave the selectors an opportunity to be able to move on with someone else.
1: Billy Slater has opened up on his decision to step down as Queensland's State of Origin coach. The former champion fullback telling his podcast that the role has been incredibly rewarding in ways he just didn't anticipate.
7: You got to back what you feel, and I just feel it's the right time for another Queenslander to come in and lead our footy team. So it's been a wonderful 5 years.
1: Melbourne will head to the AFL Tribunal tonight to challenge Jacob Van Rooyen's 3-match ban for a strike on Port Adelaide's Ilia Alia. And the AFL has decided to bring the joy of Aussie rules to young audiences in a whole new way with the launch of Wagtails, an animated children's series that celebrates the fun, friendship and values at the heart of footy. Manchester United is expected to reject any offers for Bruno Fernandes ahead of next month's transfer deadline. The Portuguese playmaker is reportedly wanted by Galatasaray, Juventus and AC Milan. Australian Independent Radio News.
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Catherine Club Friday. The party starts at 4 p.m. Happy hour. Meat raffles from 6. Badge and chocolate wheel draws throughout the night. Of course, daily lunch specials. Nightly dinner specials. I reckon the roast kicks on a Sunday. We've got a courtesy bus Thursday, Friday and Saturday. A huge children's play area. And you can watch the sports live on massive screens. Make it a family night out. The Catherine Club. 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
1: Good afternoon, this is Michael Lynch. It's a done deal. With support from the opposition, the federal government's gambling legislation will soon become law. The changes will restrict the number of betting ads broadcast on radio and TV and remove logos from sporting grounds and uniforms. There'll also be an opt-out option for gambling commercials shown on digital platforms, while inducements will be reined in. Prime Minister Anthony Albanese has told Parliament this is the most significant wagering reform in the nation's history.
2: It will protect vulnerable or addicted gamblers with strengthened measures, prohibiting direct marketing of inducements to people at risk of gambling harm, extending to 90 days the ban on direct marketing for people exiting BatStop.
1: The RSL is backing calls to scrap a $5,000 annual cap on allied health services for veterans. Ex-service members have met with the Veterans Affairs Minister about that issue, with some accusing Matt Keogh of acting disrespectfully during the talks. The meeting comes as dozens of returned servicemen and women attend Vietnam Veterans Day services commemorating those who died or who were injured while serving in that war. RSL New South Wales President Vince Williams says today should be a day to highlight the importance of honouring our returned service members.
3: And that we should be looking after them and their families. And vehicles like the $5,000 cap, which has recently been announced, is something that the RSL and RSL New South Wales is opposed to.
1: In AIR Medical News, a new study has found that one in two women living with endometriosis have reported experiencing depression. The Women's Mental Health Australia's Beyond the Surface report has surveyed 9,000 women. Chief Operating Officer Katrina Locandro says the findings highlight gaps in current approaches to women's health.
4: Mental health assessment and support should be part of women's physical health care and not something that women have to navigate separately.
1: As Jetstar prepares to celebrate a record-breaking profit, frontline workers employed by the budget airline are demanding a greater share of the carrier's profits. The ABC says hundreds of Jetstar workers are earning less than $30 an hour and much less than their colleagues at Qantas, which is Jetstar's parent company. A 63-year-old man driving along Victoria's Calder Freeway has been carjacked by a man pretending to warn motorists about roadworks. The driver slowed down to help when he noticed the man holding a rough surface roadworks sign trying to pull vehicles over. The victim was dragged out of his vehicle and left lying on the ground at Outer Suburban Diggers Rest. Queensland police are working to determine if human remains found in the backyard of a Logan home belong to missing man Chad Bishop. The 46-year-old man vanished in March 2022. A tip-off led officers to discover a body yesterday in a shallow grave under a cubby house at Bethania. Two people have since been charged with murder and interfering with a corpse. And finally, less than 3 weeks after criticising the plan to privatise the World Cup, FIFA's chief operating officer has been sacked. This is AIR National News. Jake Weatherald has been dropped from the Australian side to play Bangladesh in the second test at Mackay, and Matt Renshaw has been called in to replace him. To add insult to injury, Weatherald is not even being taken to Mackay as part of the squad, and word on the street is that he may not play in October's test tour of South Africa. In the latest AFL news, Josh Fraser has been appointed Carlton's new senior coach at Princes Park, a role he says is a privilege to take on.
5: Ultimately, I felt like I couldn't have been more ready in the end. Not to say that I don't think I've got opportunities to keep growing and developing myself, but when I took all the information on board, had the conversations I needed to, got the opportunity to experience the role to some degree as an interim, yeah, I was really strong in realising I was ready.
1: And ready indeed. Since becoming interim coach, Fraser guided the Blues to 10 wins and one draw from 13 matches, securing a wildcard final spot. In NRL action, the Parramatta Eels are hoping to disrupt another team with premiership aspirations in Friday night's battle with the Dolphins. While they can't make the finals themselves, Parramatta prop Jack Williams says tripping up other teams is a bonus.
6: It's definitely in the back of your mind, but we just want to finish the season strong. We're focused on ourselves, and we're disappointed with how the season's played out, but if we can give our fans some wins, then I think that's going to be something that we can look back on for our pre-season.
1: Jack Williams on Australian Independent Radio News.
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1: I'm Mark Dransfield. Anti-gambling harm advocates believe the federal government's advertising reforms will do little to protect Australians from predatory gambling companies. Labor has struck a deal with the Coalition to pass reforms to restrict the number of betting ads broadcast on radio and TV. There will also be an opt-out option for gambling ads on digital platforms, and inducements will be reined in. The Alliance for Gambling Reform's Tim Costello says the bill does not go far enough.
2: The big issue is still the ubiquity of ads, 3 an hour, and not banning the inducements. Inducements are really like a drug pusher saying you've been a great customer, here have some free ice and cocaine.
1: Meantime, the federal government has blocked a move by the opposition to extend the Royal Commission into anti-Semitism. The inquiry was established to investigate the circumstances leading up to the Bondi Beach terror attack. The coalition claims the deadline should be pushed back to ensure ministers and other key figures can appear before the commission. Senior opposition MP Julian Lisa has told Parliament time is of the essence.
3: Mr. Speaker, there will not be another opportunity like this one. Through you, I say to the Prime Minister, the Royal Commission cuts its cloth according to the measurements you give. It needs more time. It needs the terms of reference to hold more people to account. Give it the time and terms to do its job properly.
1: An airline is under fire after a disability advocate was removed from a flight due to an issue with storing his portable wheelchair motor. Shane Hrhorek says he had been on 3 Virgin flights before without issue. Virgin Australia says it's looking into the incident. Former Australian Test cricketer David Warner has been convicted and fined $1,500 for drink driving in Sydney over the Easter long weekend. The 39-year-old recorded a blood alcohol reading of 0.104 and will be required to have an alcohol interlock fitted to his car for 12 months. The court heard Warner tried to switch seats with a female passenger before he was breath tested. Police are investigating a spate of coordinated break-ins targeting hobby and collectibles stores in southeast Queensland. A group of masked people made off with card safes and replica firearms from businesses. Acting Chief Superintendent Brett Jackson says some stores have lost tens of thousands of dollars in stock.
4: We know that some expensive collectibles such as Pokemon cards and other collectible cards that range from in the thousands to tens of thousands of dollars have been stolen.
1: Small businesses providing transport services across New South Wales are expected to save more than $1 million under a new relief package. The state government slashed the annual authorisation fee for more than 2,100 operators to help reduce fuel price shocks. Transport for New South Wales's Sally Webb says targeted support is also available to eligible taxi operators.
5: Wheelchair-accessible taxi owners will receive a one-off grant of $1,425, and that will be paid directly to eligible wheelchair-accessible taxi owners.
1: And an Airbnb fit for a king has hit the market. An historic water tower on King Charles Sandringham Estate is now available to stay in. It's being billed as a romantic retreat with surrounds reminiscent of a Jane Austen novel. This is Air National News. In AFL, Josh Fraser says it's a privilege to be officially confirmed as Carlton's new coach, and he couldn't be more ready. He has been serving in an interim role. Turning to NRL, and the Storm have signed Eels back rower Kelma Tuilagi for next season. Warriors playmaker Chanel Harris-Tavita has re-signed until the end of 2029. Turning to tennis, and more Aussie success in Cincinnati, as Air Sport's Paul Walsh reports.
6: Australia's Alex de Minaur has progressed to the round of 16 of the Cincinnati Open after his straight sets victory over Arthur Ferry from the UK, 7-5, 7-6. The Demon didn't have it all his own way. After leading 5-1 in a rain-affected final set, held on grimly to take the tiebreaker and book a fourth-round matchup against the 21st seed Arthur Fields from France.
7: I'm taking positives and I'm taking a lot of confidence out of these types of tough wins. You know, hopefully every day I feel better and I play better.
6: Chris O'Connell has joined de Minaur in the round of 16 after his round 3 opponent Juan Fonseca withdrew due to injury, while Adam Walton will be playing for his place on day 8. Paul Walsh for Air Sport.
1: And Australian selectors have brought Matt Renshaw into the test squad ahead of the second match against Bangladesh in Mackay. He's replacing struggling opener Jake Weatherald, who made 23 and a duck in Darwin. Australian Independent Radio News.
0: 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KCC, it's the place to
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0: Hello, everybody. It is currently 29 minutes to 6 o'clock, and you are tuning into Catherine FM 101.3. It's Love Muster on Air O'Clock. And you've got DJ and Sop Rat in the studio with you this evening. Hello. On this fine Tuesday night. And it's been a bit of a mission to get here for one of us.
1: DJ's feeling a lot of emotions tonight for no reason.
0: DJ's feeling a lot of emotions and she's clutching her emergency pods.
1: I just needed some emergency shots. Sorry, everyone. Hello, hello. It's Tuesday night. Favourite night of the week, apart from Friday night and...
0: maybe Saturday night.
1: Hell yeah.
0: Hell yeah. So that was actually a Jimmy Barnes song.
1: It was.
0: And you know what's so fun about Jimmy Barnes?
1: What?
0: We're going to see him on Saturday.
1: Jimmy Barnes is coming to little old Kalkarindji for Gurindji Freedom Fest.
0: 60 years since
1: the walk-off. I googled it last night to confirm.
0: Do you want to know how I figured that out? How? Because my limited edition 50-cent coin celebrating the anniversary of the walk-off was delivered today.
1: Oh, I thought you had cash and I was going to be more shocked that you had cash than
0: having
1: a commemorative coin delivered. Okay.
0: I don't know if I've shared this with you before, but...
1: are you a coin collector?
0: I am. It's like... okay, it's not something I ever disclosed publicly and I now have doxed myself.
1: Yeah.
0: But yeah, I collect...
1: aww.
0: I collect $2 coins and 50 cent coins.
1: That's beautiful.
0: Thank you. So yeah, when I was like having an absolute nervous breakdown about whatever it was, something quite serious 2 weeks ago, Mum was like, can I try and distract you from this trauma by letting you know... the commemorative coin is being released.
1: Oh, Trace knows her girl well.
0: Yep.
1: So well, anyway. See, coin got delivered.
0: It got delivered, picked it up today.
1: So who's on it? Jimmy.
0: No. I'm
1: kidding, a white man.
0: well, a white man, the less important one, and our man, Vincent Lignari.
1: Yes.
0: Yes.
1: Go, Vincent.
0: Go, Vincent.
1: I think we should play that little song today.
0: From Little Things, Big Things Grow.
1: In the spirit.
0: Goes for about 8 minutes.
1: We'll do radio edit.
0: Stunning.
1: Come on, Paul.
0: Come on, Paul. So, yeah, that's exciting. That's where we're going to this weekend.
1: I am excited.
0: The trip. It's going to be huge.
1: The drive does not excite me. The vibes do.
0: The drive will be fun.
1: Yeah.
0: It'll go in the blink of an eye.
1: Listen to Paul Kelly and Jimmy Barnes the whole way.
0: Exactly.
1: What else is news?
0: Let's go with some life updates.
1: Life updates.
0: The Osley sorority through the house party of all house parties.
1: Of the month.
0: Of the month. Of the year. Of the decade.
1: Yeah.
0: We turned our living room into a boiler room and DJ, funnily enough, was the DJ.
1: It wasn't my finest hour.
0: The music kept cutting out. That wasn't your fault though.
1: It wasn't my fault. And also I felt like I was losing my mind. There's nothing worse than being a DJ. Sorry. Listen to me. But hearing the sound not be right, standing up there yelling at your friend saying, does that sound right to you? And everyone's like, yeah. And like something is wrong with the sound. As we all know at the, at the radio decks. But I had to turn it off and on again, which is not a dance floor vibe.
0: Have you tried turning it on and off again?
1: Yes, in the middle of a dance floor.
0: Yeah, that was pretty funny.
1: Anyway, the Spotify quickly went on. And then you know what? I said, the Spotify can DJ from now on. The little sticky fingers of all the party goers can... choose on my laptop.
0: And that actually was a bit of a treat.
1: It was great.
0: It worked quite well.
1: Yep.
0: So yeah, great that vibes. Was a fun life update.
1: Yep. So he's rocking a black eye.
0: Yeah, black eye. Copped a shoulder to the face at footy. Maybe I'll post it to the story and see.
1: It's like, quite the rainbow colour.
0: It looks hideous now.
1: No, it's going green. She rocked up with this beautifully purple, like almost a like violet coloured black eye. So fashionable.
0: Mm.
1: Especially sport, you know. She's sporty and
0: warm and
1: fashionable.
0: Athlete. Yes.
1: It's been a big week for the girls.
0: Even bigger news. This is my first public announcement about this. I quit my job. but I'm staying in Catherine.
1: Thank goodness.
0: There was momentarily we thought that I was moving back down south.
1: That was all
0: kid.
1: You, honey.
0: I thought I was moving back down south, but then had a panic and realized, oh my God, I love Catherine so much. What am I going to do without the Love Muster?
1: She can't leave this place.
0: I can't leave my co-dep.
1: Yeah, co-dep. That's right.
0: So I freaked out and applied for a job last Monday and yeah,
1: ta-da,
0: found out 4:30 that day that I got it, which was really exciting. So I'm sticking around. Thank God.
1: Big life updates. It was a tumultuous few weeks, I have to say.
0: It was.
1: Yeah. And I was on the cone of silence, which doesn't work very well for me.
0: No, considering that someone who...
1: I was attempting to discuss it with friends outside of the circle and it still came back to bite me in the ass.
0: Correct.
1: Your girl needs to talk. Chatty Ranger needs to debrief.
0: Doesn't mean Chatty Ranger should debrief. Anyway.
1: Anyway, we won't fight on air.
0: We won't fight on air. Love life updates.
1: Oh.
0: Oh.
1: Oh, no. Oh, we did load up the Hinge poolside.
0: Yep.
1: Mine was on pause for a few weeks, as per.
0: So it was mine.
1: The old cycle of Hinge. You freak out and you go, I've had enough.
0: Existential crisis, can't do this. What is it good for?
1: Post-party poolside, we thought, you know what, let's load her up again. We had a little giggle together.
0: We had a giggle. We did a bit of a refresh. Andrew and I refreshed our profiles.
1: Mine was already refreshed.
0: Yeah, I hadn't changed pictures for probably like a year and a half.
1: It's an important admin task.
0: It is.
1: For the love life.
0: And I'd say I did a pretty good job refreshing. Excellent.
1: Well, might we do a live?
0: So it was mine.
1: The old cycle of Hinge. You freak out and you go, I've had enough.
0: Existential crisis, can't do this. What is it good for?
1: Post-party poolside, we thought, you know what, let's load her up again. We had a little giggle together.
0: We had a giggle. We did a bit of a refresh. Andrew and I refreshed our profiles.
1: Mine was already refreshed.
0: Yeah, I hadn't changed pictures.

0: Oh, well, and at the party, you got another husband.
1: I did. Another man.
0: This seems to happen. It's a regular occurrence that when we're at big social events, Eliza always seems to have a man who falls in love with her and says, you're my wife.
1: And the funniest part is I don't get a single say in it.
0: No.
1: They're always very lovely and it's very endearing. But like at no point have I said, yeah, I'm in, let's go. At no point do I say, yeah, hubby. It just, I get nominated as wife. It's some issue. People have a thing about redheads.
0: Yeah.
1: It's like I have a personality that they've just assumed that I have because I'm a redhead or something. Or redheads
0: are the same, right?
1: Yeah.
0: Like, yous don't have a soul, so maybe they're just assuming
1: wife material.
0: That. Yeah, exactly.
1: I want a soulless wife. So, yeah, that was fun. The whole party knew too.
0: Yeah, the whole party did know. And I accidentally insulted this man so badly playing Rage Cage, but I think I insulted a lot of people playing Rage Cage. Officially barred from playing Rage Cage with people I don't know.
1: No, we'll give you another chance.
0: Thank you.
1: I've
0: won further Love Life update, which I did. Well, it's not actually a Love Life update. It used to be to do with my love life, but I got the fucking jump scare from the pits of hell this afternoon that I had to message Eliza and Andrew about immediately. But the guy that momentarily ruined my life last year, like we're talking like I had a major identity crisis.
1: Oh dear.
0: Things were bad.
1: Don't give men that power.
0: I gave him that power. Stupid little rat boy. Anyway, I removed him on socials. I restricted his account on Instagram. And somehow this little weasel ended up on my like suggested reels. And it's of him making this like, it's like a redone. What do you want? Like a redone.
1: Well, do you know the other interesting thing is I did some deep diving of my own.
0: Did you?
1: He's not posted it to his profile. He's putting it out into the ether.
0: How do you find them though?
1: That's what I mean. He's putting it into the ether. Guys, I know that maybe some listeners aren't really that interested in social media, but we've learned a lot about social media in our Love Muster campaign.
0: Yeah, what's it called? Not test posting.
1: Sorry, dumb little Instagram has decided that so much content needs to be forced down our throats that now it doesn't even matter who you follow. They can put out reels of boring, random, viral stuff and it will show up in your feed but not show up on their profile.
0: Yeah, trial or reels or something.
1: Yeah. So that's what happens now. People just recycle content, put it out to get engagement and then never post it to their profiles.
0: So he is
1: a little weasel.
0: He is a little weasel.
1: Sorry to him.
0: No!
1: I've never met him.
0: Unoriginal. For those of you who want more context of what this reel was, it said,
1: I don't like this. I don't want to say it.
0: I'm saying
1: no,
0: it.
1: No, don't.
0: Please. I don't care.
1: I don't like it.
0: Why not?
1: Moving on.
0: Anyway, I couldn't agree more with the reel, but also I hope his dry spell lasted as long as mine. Bastard. Anyway.
1: All right, let's play some PK. And then we're going to do a live review of Soph's Hinge profile.
0: Play PK?
1: Pork belly.
0: No.
1: Should play our other boy.
0: No, I have the need to play this song because it's a really fun way to start us off.
1: Take it away.
0: I'm taking it away.

0: Doesn't that just jazz you up?
1: It's a nice little bop. What's that one called?
0: It's called Silver Bullet by Chloe Pache.
1: Thank you, Chloe Pache.
0: I feel like I could run through a brick wall right now.
1: Good
0: I'm
1: Lord.
0: That jazzed
1: Lucky
0: up.
1: There's no brick in here. You're listening to Love Muster on Air. It's Tuesday night. You're with DJ Good Times and Soprad.
0: Yeehaw.
1: Yeehaw. The dynamic duo.
0: Back, baby.
1: Not so dynamic.
0: Not so dynamic
1: but
0: today.
1: Downbeat duo.
0: It
1: but
0: is.
1: We're pulling through.
0: TYT following a multi-day bender. Actually, this is my favourite quote from the week so far. It's only Tuesday. So we had, as for our dear listeners, if you have only just joined in, we threw the house party of all house parties on the weekend.
1: You did.
0: It was fantastic. Bald themed in celebration of our beloved Andrew, who's bald, and
1: God,
0: it was
1: he's
0: his birthday.
1: About 5 mentions today. I hope he's not listening.
0: He's not. He's at footy. Don't worry.
1: Get a big head.
0: Anyway, so we had this big party on the weekend. It was fantastic. Sunday recovery was. We hit a new all-time high of codependency. We spent 26 hours together.
1: I'm so glad you said we, because it was definitely just me lurking around your house for 26 hours.
0: I would have kicked you out if I didn't want you there.
1: But yes, codependency, you know what? This show's about love, and the codependency love is one that needs to be discussed.
0: Codependency love between friends. Anyway. My favourite quote so far of the week is from Andrew when we were reflecting today. No, yesterday. Over the weekend, and he says, one of my childhood best mates got engaged, seemingly on the day that I spent dressed as a minion, pissed off. Eliza goes, ah, the duality of adulthood. And he said, and I am both stoked for them and couldn't be happier with my choices, LMAO. And Eliza says, nothing more humbling yet affirming as a Monday engagement announcement when you've had a rager.
1: I've actually had it multiple times. And you know what? It is the duality of your late, I mean, probably mid-20s to mid-30s, is that everyone is in a different life stage. Some people still in our party phase.
0: Mm.
1: Other people locking down. Or already locked down with kids.
0: Mm.
1: And I love it for all involved, as long as everyone's happy with their decision, which we are.
0: I'm very happy with my decision.
1: But yes, we are going to have a review of Sophie's Hinge profile.
0: Ah, yes.
1: Freshly updated.
0: And if we receive one DM to the Love Muster page asking to see my Hinge, I will post it.
1: Whoa,
0: on the
1: just
0: Love
1: the
0: Muster
1: one.
0: Story.
1: Right. Who's going to do it?
0: Just one request and I'll do it.
1: God, she doesn't take much.
0: Doesn't take much to convince me. So let's go. Oh, we've got 30. Likes, that's fun.
1: Whoa.
0: Oh, two roses.
1: Whoa, inbox is full.
0: Hello, Josh.
1: Okay, we're doing live Hinge looking. If you missed it, we just said
0: hello, Christmas. Oh. 5'10", damn it. Anyway, oh, unusual skills. Packing up a tent really fast.
1: That's
0: you know what?
1: Pretty good
0: I
1: skill.
0: Admire that. Okay. Here, live review.
1: All right. I'll do an on-air description of Sophie's beautiful Hinge profile.
0: Thank you.
1: Freshly updated. All right. So first photo, she's in a stunning little green number, actually. It looks like a wedding pic. Lovely little scarf. She's doing an over-shoulder smile, which is a classic move. Holding a lovely glass of champagne.
0: Thank you.
1: Probably her first, I'd say.
0: Of the day?
1: Yeah.
0: Yes, you'd be correct.
1: All right. First prompt. Dating me is like all gas, no brakes. If you can't handle the chaos, don't get on the tractor.
0: And you know what?
1: A solid start.
0: I think it's a good summary of my personality
1: and
0: also it's a good conversation starter because many dudes have been like, but there's nothing chaotic about a tractor. And I'm like, well, that's really close-minded and we're clearly not meant to be together.
1: They're not from the farm district, are they?
0: Exactly. And then the other half are like,
1: hell yeah,
0: I've heard enough.
1: Mm.
0: Wow. Let me get on this tractor.
1: Whoa.
0: Yeah.
1: I also think dating me is like being stalked on a 24-hour basis.
0: What?
1: You like to have Find My Friends on everyone.
0: Hey.
1: We'll talk about that later.
0: Ugh.
1: All right, she's got her demographics, which I'm not going to dox her for. Next prompt is a photo prompt. How I fight the Sunday scaries. Well, that's not how you looked on Sunday. She's on a ski slope, looking very cozy, a bit of a snow bunny. In Japan.
0: Hakuba, specifically.
1: Hakuba. Oh, and then we've got another photo. It's a lovely little mirror selfie in a nice little black number. That's going on in the background. The shelving
0: That was in an Airbnb in Darwin.
1: Leaves more to be desired.
0: It's the only nice photo well, it's not even a nice photo, but it's the only like half decent photo I have in that. That's my sexy top. I actually wore it to the Love Master.
1: So you might remember the top from such things as Love Master 2026.
0: It's black and it's lacy.
1: It's lacy.
0: The thigh neck.
1: One thing I'll never do again. Solo travel in Tanzania when the national election is on. Well, that's fair enough. What happened?
0: Firstly, women in male dominated fields. Tanzania turned into a dictatorship and it was a woman who won, but the election was rigged.
1: Are we feminists if we like a female dictator?
0: Yeah. And basically what happened was all of the other candidates either ended up in jail or were dead.
1: Holy moly.
0: And
1: when you were there?
0: Yeah.
1: What year was this?
0: This was last year. Oh, this was my last day in Tanzania, and my dear friend Bill was also in Tanzania at the same time. We were in different spots. And the day I left, they shut off all the internet in Tanzania and they shut down all petrol stations and put guards on each petrol station to like demobilize everyone and stop people being able to leave.
1: Holy moly.
0: And stop people being able to like spread what was happening online. So I managed to get out like just in time, but these huge riots broke out in the city and like 500 people died.
1: Holy shit.
0: Yeah. So that happened my last day I was in Tanzania. It was actually crazy.
1: Wow. That's quite a story.
0: Quite a story.
1: Shit.
0: So well, there you go.
1: All right. Next on the Hinge profile. Oh, she's leaning over a ute changing a tire.
0: She's
1: a girl of the bush. She's rocking a nice jean cap outfit.
0: That was actually on the way
1: down to
0: Freedom Fest last year.
1: Oh, can't wait to blow a tire again then.
0: I wasn't actually changing the tire. It was 50Ks after I had my tires replaced and I had to check the nuts.
1: I had to do that and I didn't, so you can teach me.
0: Well, that was silly.
1: All right. The next prompt. All I ask is that you familiarise yourself with Julia Gillard's 2012 parliamentary speech on sexism and misogyny.
0: And
1: I will not be lectured about sexism and misogyny by this man.
0: I will not.
1: We should play that live.
0: Honestly, yes. Yes.
1: In the next hour, a dissection of Julia Gillard's 2012 parliamentary speech.
0: It would be an honour.
1: Yeah. Maybe make that a whole show.
0: Yeah. And, you know, that's a really good prompt because it weeds out the misogynists.
1: Yeah.
0: Or
1: excellent.
0: It makes misogynists send me a like to try and pick a fight and then I literally just spit the most insane facts at them and they look like fools. And hopefully I teach them something, you know.
1: Oh, next photo, I've got an Elle Woods moment.
0: Elle Woods.
1: She's in her pink stilettos on graduation day, I'm assuming.
0: Yep.
1: Lovely.
0: With a pink dress as well.
1: Can't see the pink dress.
0: Can't see the pink dress.
1: Can see the florals. Delightful. Last one. Oh, just got the hot pick.
0: Yeah, that's a saucy one.
1: Photo prompt is, help me identify this photo bomber. The photo bomber allegedly is a shark, but I think...
0: No, it's a manta ray.
1: Shit, sorry. But I think she's just trying to show off her hot bod.
0: Dude, I look ripped in that.
1: There it is.
0: Yeah.
1: Wow, what do you think of the profile update, everyone? I'm sure you saw her original one.
0: I don't think anyone has seen it.
1: Was that pretty riveting content? Let us know.
0: Yeah, let us know. Would love... I'd love to know the people's opinion on that. Anyway, haven't had that many nibbles yet. Well, I've had 30 nibbles. 30 nibbles that I haven't done anything about. But like I said, Josh.
1: Oh, no.
0: Oh, God. Have you matched with him?
1: I know him.
0: Oh, no.
1: We got to play a song to debrief.
0: Oh, bloody hell. I knew this would happen.
1: And... you know what? We talk about dating apps a bit on this show, but we sort of, like, we pose the Love Master as a place to get away from them. But obviously they are a bit of a tool in a little small town like Catherine, because we, you know, you want to meet people to date. And not just events, but Darwin, unfortunately, has a bigger dating pool than little old Catherine, so we do sometimes set our Hinge. But Darwinites don't like it.
0: Don't like what?
1: They're like, well, I just feel like I get a few comments of like, oh, you're from Catherine. Full stop.
0: Oh, I always go like, yeah, I'm from Catherine, God's country, aka epicenter of the universe.
1: Obviously.
0: And they're like, why the hell do you live down there? And I'm like, why don't you live down here?
1: And that's the thing. We're the center of our universe, but Darwin, there's many a Catherine joke up in Darwin.
0: Yeah, but every time I've spoken to someone, they've actually come around really quick to the idea that Catherine's actually
1: the best place to
0: not
1: ever.
0: As bad as they think it is.
1: Oh, yeah. Exactly.
0: It's not a shithole.
1: So Darwin
0: is a shithole, but it's my
1: shithole.
0: Come
1: date us. Come live here.
0: Yep.
1: Come on Catherine FM.
0: But another idea that we've had to do – well, because there's only so many Love Musters in a year, right?
1: Yes.
0: So we kind of have to make our own fun in between.
1: Correct.
0: So we've got this idea now that we're actually going to do like maybe once a month we do a Darwin weekend and we literally
1: – Once a month?
0: Maybe – well, holy. I don't know. Once it's every 2 months? Once a quarter.
1: We're doing this for you, listeners. We're doing market research.
0: Market research.
1: We're
0: going to travel to Darwin and organise like a weekend with a couple of different dates.
1: This has exploded since we last talked.
0: Oh, okay. This is what I have in mind. Sorry to share this with you right now.
1: We are going
0: to
1: go on dates and report back for radio content.
0: But yeah, the idea is that we take a trip up to Darwin together and go on like different dates.
1: We could do a same venue date. That'd be pretty funny.
0: I was actually thinking that would be really funny.
1: I think we should.
0: Hanuman?
1: Sure.
0: Great. Great Asian restaurant.
1: So yes, I think for some little radio content, because you know what, the Love Muster, it's been a year and a half, we've been doing this show. Gotta keep it fresh, gotta keep it spicy. We might do some field research and go on some dates for you.
0: For you, just
1: for your
0: you
1: enjoyment.
0: Listeners. Okay, well, we need to have a really brief off-air discussion about Josh rose. Yeah, you wish you were here. Yeah, all right. We're just going to – let's skip to role model.

0: Oh, what a song, what a man.
1: What a song, what a man.
0: That was Role Model with Harmony off his new album.
1: Chuck, Timely, and The Hourglass.
0: Yeah, I always forget it too.
1: I always forget it too. Controversial opinion, not as good as Kansas anymore.
0: Actually, album review.
1: Not controversial, I don't think.
0: Album review. Yes, our beautiful icon, Role Model, released an album. Yes, Kansas anymore, incredible album, never to be beaten. I think that's all.
1: I think that's all you can really say.
0: Yeah, but he tried his best.
1: The more I'm listening to it, the more it's growing on me.
0: It's a background album. It's not a star of the show album.
1: That's so true.
0: Yeah. But yeah, if you missed it, we just reviewed Sophie's Hinge profile live on air. Sorry you missed it.
1: Sorry you missed it, but I will post it to the Love Muster story if at least one person DMs the Love Muster.
0: Don't say she doesn't do anything for you.
1: Don't say I don't do anything for you.
0: But it's 2 minutes past six.
1: 2 minutes past 6 o'clock, and everybody should be aware, but baby girl build-up is almost upon us.
0: It is in the air.
1: It's in the air. It's starting to feel a little sticky.
0: Yeah, I was describing it to someone who hasn't been through build-up today at work, and she said, why are you smiling and laughing? And it was almost like the mango madness was coming out of me already.
1: I pity people who arrive in dry season, and then...
0: That was me last year. So I came for dry season, I left end of July, then I came back to town permanently at the end of September.
1: Mm.
0: And that feeling of stepping off the Greyhound at 7:30 p.m.
1: Horrendous.
0: Horrific. It was like engulfed by warm air. I was like, oh God, I've moved back here. What have I done? Still here, people.
1: This is my third build up.
0: That's crazy.
1: And I arrived at the start of build up. So my first dry season was like incredible because
0: this is
1: my
0: dream.
1: God, it's like beautiful every day.
0: I do think arriving in wet season is the way to go. Shout out to you, Nick, if you're listening, arriving mid-flood.
1: Oh, did he arrive mid-flood?
0: Yeah. You can't go lower than during the Catherine floods. So it can only go up. Even build up, maybe better than... So if you remember, if you're a loyal listener, around... I'm going to say December last year.
1: Mm.
0: One radio show. We made a live graphic during the show.
1: On a whiteboard. Oh, whiteboard's not here anymore.
0: Rude. The title was Can You Trust a Wet Season Fling? A classic episode. Basically, we decided that you get a bit crazy in wet season.
1: No, we didn't decide that. Context. Okay, as someone who's been here for 3 build-ups, let me take the floor for a second. So build-up is also known as mango madness. Going troppo. And the whole reason it's mango madness is firstly because it's mango season, baby.
0: Woo!
1: My favorite time of the year. But also because it's so friggin' hot and it's so humid and there's just no relief. There's no relief. And it makes you go batshit insane.
0: It does.
1: It genuinely makes you go batshit insane.
0: I remember getting home and I hadn't figured out yet that it was way better to keep my aircon all day than to turn it on to 18 and try and cool down the house. I've learnt my lesson now.
1: That's unhinged.
0: Which part?
1: Turning it down to 18.
0: Yeah, I thought it was more environmentally friendly to to not have it on all day. But now I realise the error of my ways, both for my mental health and the environment. So guys, put your aircon on high because at least it'll be 10 degrees cooler inside than it is outside.
1: Yeah, we don't have our aircon on in the shared space. And if we watch TV together, we literally just sit on towels on the couch and sweat.
0: Our codependency is over.
1: Yeah.
0: I'm not coming to your house anymore.
1: Aww. So mango madness, it makes you do crazy things and you accidentally find yourself getting into these wet season flings. And last year we did an episode, Can You Trust a Wet Season Fling? Long story short, no, you can't. No, you shouldn't.
0: Yeah. Because
1: some of us have had first-hand experiences and did not come out very well on the other side.
0: Yeah. So I'll read you through the wet season fling because we're going to do a build-up version of what happens to love lives in build-up. So Can You Trust a Wet Season Fling? First, it starts around end of November, this little graph. Because for all the interstaters, for all the expats living up here, people start going home. You have less structure, less work. What have you got to look forward to?
1: Oh, like as in the teachers start going home.
0: Yeah, once the teachers start going home, everyone else starts. You meet someone because there's not as many people in town. You start to form new relationships. The hype builds meeting this person. You get to the top, you get to the pinnacle, full hype, giddy, decide to tell friends about it. You reach the shelf of realization. You've made a grave error in associating with this person romantically. Because it's wet season.
1: PTSD.
0: It's wet season. You know, things are a little different in town. The vibes are different. You might have a little bit of mango madness left over in your system. Then the shelf realization hits. You descend into turmoil, humiliation, because this person is not who you thought they were. You've made a grave error. I'm looking right at Sophie right now. More turmoil, grief, and then what appears? Clarity. Just as Southern Rock Hole starts flowing, baby. So, yeah, that was our graph. What date is this? 9th of December. We wrote that one.
1: That was the 9th of December.
0: Yeah. So.
1: I actually don't think it's a wet season fling. I think it's a mango madness build up fling because Rock Hole, So Roho opens like as wet season starts.
0: That's true. We're not too far away.
1: We're not too far away. Oh, but, that makes me sick. Don't say that.
0: All right. This segment is titled Warnings for Build Up Season. What not to do in your love life. A, trust anyone.
1: Don't trust anyone.
0: You don't have the mental capacity
1: to make
0: love life decisions when it's 40 degrees dare I say 45 degrees every day.
1: Yeah. Also, don't trust, if you're a woman who's just broken up with their long-term boyfriend for the second time, don't trust a man who just appears.
0: That sounds very specific.
1: I'm not speaking from experience. I'm speaking on behalf of a friend. Don't do it. bad
0: I think
1: vibes.
0: This time of year, I mean, they talk about like cuffing season in like winter places.
1: What?
0: Cuffing. Oh, no. Okay, I have a few stats for you. This is a science podcast.
1: Sorry, what did you just say? Can you talk slower?
0: Yes. So, I started two thoughts and they came together at once. So,
1: I heard that.
0: The first one is that the stat is... in December, the most breakups happen. It's like it's the 9th, 10th, 11th of December.
1: Oh,
0: it's like the highest day for breakups in the world. I feel like I need to fact check this, but I've seen a stat that that's when the most breakups happen because everyone gets to the end of the year, decides to like shed their old year, you know, get rid of the baggage. They don't want to bring them to Christmas.
1: So true.
0: They just get to the end of the year and they go, you know what? This isn't working. Yeah, what do you got for me? What's Google AI saying? Was that right?
1: Early December. Boom. Social media data and relationship trend analysis point to mid-December, specifically around December 11th.
0: Boom. Don't say this is an evidence-based radio show.
1: Post-holiday decisions lead to a surge in official separations and divorce filings at the start of the new year.
0: Divorce filings? Apparently Christmas period is also the biggest period for divorce lawyers.
1: Yeah, because everyone wants to get their shit done before the end of the year. And it's like, well, actually, it's not going to make a difference whether it's December or January. But divorce, darling.
0: Yeah, divorce.
1: That's the future.
0: So, to be honest, I think the opposite happens here, where maybe with the weather changing, you start to try and lock down in build up and wet season. Thoughts? Nothing else to do.
1: Dude, that's so true.
0: Thank you so much. I love when you validate me with that. That's so true.
1: That's so true.
0: But it is. Like, maybe love follows weather.
1: I'm trying to sing the Gracie Abrams. That's so true.
0: But I think something happens in wet season where, like, there's less activities, there's less, like, gallivanting, camping, etc.
1: You got to make your own fun.
0: But heed these warnings.
1: Yeah.
0: Ask your friends if you should be dating this person. Number one. Did you ask your friends?
1: No.
0: Yeah, that is a person. I mean, sorry, did your friend ask their friends?
1: Look, there were a few warning signs. Okay, let's call a spade a spade. If you couldn't pick up what we're putting down, we're cryptically talking about my experience with the wet season.
0: It was so cryptic, I know.
1: It was really cryptic. And signs to look out for. Your colleagues... who are middle-aged women.
0: The wisest of them all.
1: In their 40s and 50s.
0: Yeah, I was like, say, this is a bit of a stretch.
1: Oh, no, we know who this guy is and he's bad news. When your boss,
0: girl,
1: knows who this person is and says, I would tread carefully. When someone from a sports club that you're quite good friends with says, oh, I wouldn't trust that guy as far as I could throw him.
0: But it's almost like a challenge sometimes, especially if your brain was melting.
1: Oh, and it was melting.
0: Yeah. So number one, if you find love in build up,
1: ask your middle-aged colleagues
0: what the vibes are.
1: Because
0: your brain, not functioning.
1: Not functioning. It wasn't functioning at all.
0: Yeah.
1: And then, woe is me. Wow. Let's talk about how bad that fucked me up.
0: No, we're not.
1: No, we've moved on. 2026 is the year for bad bitches, not sad bitches.
0: Sorry, it's a bit fresh in Sop's mind. A little TikTok to add to service and info today.
1: Instagram reel. Fucking bastard. Okay. Anyway.
0: What's some other advice for build up romance?
1: Aircon.
0: Aircon. Please, God, turn your aircon on with your lover.
1: Aircon, really light doona.
0: So true.
1: Sometimes just a sheet.
0: Yeah. But maybe like, no, that's...
1: No, go on.
0: I mean, I'm always tearing my clothes off in build up. Maybe it's the perfect time for this.
1: Other red flag. Another red flag. No, I don't think I should be doing that on air.
0: Pop that one down in the notes.
1: We'll pop that down in the notes. We'll talk about that after. But I think, moving aside our red flag, so Mango Madness, it makes you do crazy things, right? It makes you do unhinged things. So DJ and I thought, what a fun topic of conversation of like, what's something super unhinged that you've done? Okay, I'll go first.
0: I feel like I'll think of something when I'm not put on the spot.
1: So true.
0: You go first. Are you willing to share this with the...
1: Yeah, 100%.
0: Wow. Very generous of you. Build up hasn't even begun.
1: Build up hasn't even... Now I'm second guessing if I should be saying this. No. I don't care.
0: One DM and she'll say it on air.
1: One DM and... No. All right, I'll do it. I think I've spoken about this before, but one of my best friends back home...
0: Oh.
1: ex. She broke up with her long-term ex-boyfriend, saving for a house together, yada, yada.
0: Yeah. Locked in.
1: Locked in, found out that he was emotionally cheating on her for ages. Horrific. And with the girl that she was worried about, he said, you don't need to be worried. Obviously, this triggered something in me.
0: Yeah.
1: It filled me with rage. And I thought, this man has crossed the wrong bitch.
0: And what time of year did this happen?
1: Wet season.
0: Not for Adelaide, obviously, but...
1: No. It was like the bridge between build up and wet season.
0: Yeah.
1: So what did I do?
0: Oh.
1: I signed this man up as a volunteer for every political party in the country.
0: And not the good ones.
1: And not the good ones. No, well, all of them. And apparently, so this beloved friend came up to visit us for show weekend.
0: She did.
1: With her beloved bestie. And turns out.
0: Sorry, I've got pods stuck in my throat.
1: No, you're right. Turns out the ex-boyfriend caught up with the... How do I... So, bestie whose ex I threw under the bus as a volunteer for all political parties.
0: Persecuted.
1: Persecuted. So, he knew my bestie's bestie.
0: Oh.
1: And bestie's bestie also came up to Catherine. Oh, anyway, golly. So after the whole split and it being like really messy and yada yada, bestie's bestie caught up with the ex. And he said, I know it was Sophie. And she somehow used her lawyer powers to get my information and sign me up as a volunteer to political parties.
0: Yeah, you used your lawyer information to get his email, didn't you?
1: Yeah, so there's this like one...
0: Your bestie who...
1: There's this one central database that all lawyers have access to and we get all your information
0: for
1: free.
0: Yeah, what's my email?
1: A lot. No, I'm not going to say that on there. Anyway, Bessie's Bessie basically laughed at him and was like, you're
0: an idiot.
1: An idiot.
0: Yeah.
1: So yeah, I did that. I did a few
0: Incredible.
1: Other things.
0: How did, no, tell, yeah, tell the other thing. Shags.
1: I know.
0: It's iconic.
1: It is iconic. Maybe I should have prefaced this by saying, I didn't do any of this. It wasn't me.
0: It was built up.
1: It's not my fault. Like we said, Mango Madness.
0: Your brain does crazy things.
1: I also wrote his phone number on the back of the toilet door at Shags.
0: And shenanigans.
1: At Shenanigans in Darwin. Actually, and that's how he figured out it was me. Yeah, because I said, my best friend's ex cheated on her. Send pics of shit, dude. And put his phone number. And
0: do not mess.
1: Oh, my Lord.
0: Soprad.
1: Did he get inundated? And he figured it out because he texted back one of the numbers and was like, how did you get my number? And the person person was like, it's on the back of the toilet door at Shags. And he's like, duh, where the fuck is Shags? And she was like, oh, Shenanigans Irish Pub in Darwin. And he was like, oh, Sophie. My God. It was Sophie.
0: Yeah.
1: And then he ended up calling the pub and was like, hey, my phone number is in the back of the toilet door in the women's bathroom. Can you take that down? And apparently the staff member laughed at him.
0: Obviously. Because there's a reason your number's up on that wall.
1: Anyway.
0: Some iconic behavior from Usopp. I mean, your friend.
1: Yeah.
0: Your friend. You wouldn't do that.
1: I wouldn't do that. And I think we should flag that ethically and morally, I think you shouldn't do that.
0: But it was build up.
1: It was build up. Things are crazy.
0: I have a very excellent message from a loyal listener. Someone who would like to blame their behaviour on the weekend on build up. Is it too early?
1: It's too early.
0: It's too early.
1: Who is
0: I'm
1: loyal
0: sorry.
1: Listener?
0: Not Doxia.
1: Oh. But can I see who
0: them.
1: It is?
0: Yep.
1: Them, her. You already disclosed that. Oh, wow. Loyal listener? Yeah, you're not getting a get out of jail free card for that one, baby.
0: Maybe we should ask the aunties. At what point does this the thermometer have to hit that we can start blaming our behaviour on the weather?
1: Bro, that is such a good call.
0: Let's play a song.
1: Oh, this one. Hang on. Yeah, this has been on repeat for me. It's kind of
0: this is to do with Sophie's Hinge.
1: No, I actually don't find this song relatable in the slightest, but I love listening to it. And I'm kind of like, ooh.
0: All right, great. Play it away.
1: Oh, I really want to play some No Context Nickelback as well.
0: So true. You're listening to the Love Muster on Air. It's 17. 17-

0: Sorry, I'm chewing on an emergency.
1: What?
2: So loud. I think it was because the studio speaker was on too.
0: Oh.
2: The chewing was filling my ears. The emergency pods have had a workout today. Look, listeners, dear listeners, my mental health was dropping. I needed a bag of pods to come with me to the radio studio to survive this hour.
0: And I've absolutely hooked in.
2: Yeah. They're just the greatest snack of all time.
0: I love pods.
2: I fear I may finish that bag by the radio show's ending.
0: I wouldn't fear. Go
2: for
0: it.
2: What was our question for the Agony Arts? Oh, no. Oh,
0: knock, knock, knock. The answer here. Hi.
2: Hi. We haven't had the aunties in a while. Welcome back, babes.
0: We've had the aunties in ages. Give us the context. Who are the aunties?
2: So we used to do Agony Arts, and our lovely aunties, the ones who give you a bit of rogue advice with the Chardonnay in hand. You know, they're well-lived, well-travelled, a bit chaotic, but you love them dearly.
0: And single, no children.
2: Classic. Everyone's got one. I maybe aspire to be one. I don't know. I haven't decided yet.
0: My beloved Chelsea. Our beloved Chelsea.
2: Yes.
0: Chelsea Nissa, shout out from Radelaide. They have decided that they're aspiring to be
2: a commune.
0: The drunk uncles.
2: That's not an aspiration, gals. As long as there's no misogyny or racism.
0: Yeah, I have one of those uncles, and honestly, I look at his life and I think, yeah, I want to be that dude.
2: All right. We're talking the drunk uncles who are really fun and not problematic.
0: No, I like aunties better, sorry.
2: Because everyone's got an unproblematic uncle as well.
0: I don't.
2: Oh,
0: I have a very small family. I only have two uncles.
2: Excellent. Well,
0: 50-50. One I never see. The other one is kind of like my older brother.
2: Right.
0: Weird dynamic. Anyway.
2: But yeah, the aunties... Oh dear. That's why the pods came in handy today. What was our question?
0: Shit. Oh, at what temperature does it... Okay, we just turned the aircon off and I'm starting to sweat again.
2: Oh my God, am I going to... I feel like I'm going to burp on here. I'm so sorry. These poor listeners.
0: Chaotic show. Anyway. Oh, what temperature does it have to reach before we can start excusing our poor behaviour on Mango Madness?
2: A great way to bring up global warming as well.
0: Fuck. Well, now I'm going to have an existential crisis. Thanks a lot.
2: Specifically to do with the Catherine weather system.
0: Shoot us a DM if you think global warming's real.
2: Oh.
0: Also, separate...
2: We won't accept climate deniers in our
0: We won't
2: DMs.
0: Accept climate deniers. But also, this is a... I don't know... Dad sometimes comes up with all these weird theories, but I actually kind of feel like I trust this one.
2: Don't declare this one.
0: I'm declaring
2: I don't want to hear it again.
0: I'm declaring it now. Dad reckons we're in for a huge wet season.
2: Don't say it.
0: Yeah. And he said, your house, you just missed out.
2: Don't.
0: You're going to flood.
2: The way my stomach just dropped then. He has no credentials. I'm uncredentialing him.
0: He's Captain Rural.
2: For my own sanity, I'm decredentialing your dad.
0: Anyway,
2: that's a
0: the
2: lie.
0: People of Catherine, get contents insurance now. Just in case.
2: God. All right, ignore that one. I think end of September is where you can start blaming bad actions, not on yourself, on the weather. We're not condoning bad actions. Please make good decisions. But try your best in build-up because, as we discussed before, melting brain in build-up is not a good time to fall in love. Okay? You heard it here first.
0: If you need any tips and tricks on that, please direct me.
2: So he's an expert.
0: Inquiries to me. I reckon I'm trying to think. God, I was away for all of October last year. I'm going to be away for all of September this year. And I reckon September is when it really starts to heat up.
2: Yeah.
0: I'm going to be screwed. I'm going to be away for a month and I'm going to come back and it's going to be like 42 degrees, 100% humidity.
2: Yeah.
0: I reckon
2: October's the worst. Like last year thought, yeah, I don't want to be here in October, which I am ducking down to Melbourne for a wedding, which would be lovely.
0: How long for, though?
2: Oh, 5 days.
0: Yeah, that's not enough for
2: relief. I can't escape. But yeah, don't fall in love and build up. That's the title of the show today.
0: But I reckon once the humidity starts to reach like 70%, I don't reckon we go for temperature. I'm saying humidity.
2: Yeah.
0: Once it hits over 70%, your behaviours are excused to a certain degree.
2: To a certain degree.
0: So to the devout listener who sent us a message and said, can my behaviour from the weekend be excused?
2: No.
0: No, it can't because it wasn't over 70% humidity.
2: It was August.
0: And
2: we're basically dry season. It was cold on Saturday night.
0: It was cold.
2: But I could wear pants, all right? Okay, that's the thing. If you can't wear pants, you make bad decisions.
0: I think we should redact that. I don't think
2: that
0: we should
2: be saying that. That taken out of
0: context. That taken out of context, nicht sehr gut.
2: I just wanted a snippy little quote, didn't I?
0: Well, you certainly got one.
2: I'm a shock jock. What can I say?
0: Shock jock.
2: But yeah, we haven't really talked about dry season as a concept of love. Dry season, I think, is the loving, the romantic time.
0: But it's the romantic time for your friends. As far as I'm concerned, there's
2: no, wet season is my romantic time for friends.
0: No, dry season, because there's something on every weekend. You're spending all your time with your friends. There's no time for romance.
2: So true.
0: If I think about all of my weekends so far this dry season, they've been filled with friendship.
2: Friendship.
0: Friendship.
2: Platonic love, the best of them all. Yeah, all right. Yeah, I'll allow it.
0: Mm.
2: I was about to say it's romantic because you like get the beautiful days, stunning sunsets, and then also you get to cuddle at night. Oh, I hate the way I said that.
0: That was,
2: can I redo?
0: Genuinely horrendous.
2: I know, I was trying to be funny. It didn't. Oh, she's burping again.
0: Oh, God.
2: No, the cold at night, like it's so snuggly. You can like get under a blanket. It's the Victorian in me.
0: Mm.
2: Didn't think I liked the cold until I moved up here. But yeah, all right. So to summarize, wet season, don't trust it.
0: Don't trust it. Never trust a wet season fling. Never trust a build-up
2: fling.
0: When
2: are we falling in love then?
0: There's no time in the territory.
2: In summary.
0: There's no time for falling in love in the territory. There's time for friendship. There's time for camping. There's time for silly things.
2: Hobbies.
0: Hobbies.
2: No time for love.
0: There's no time for love. I don't have time for love. My schedule is full.
2: And what a great Love Master episode this is. Promoting no time for love in the territory.
0: We can talk about more love next week. It doesn't help when Pooh Bah's not here. Pooh Bah's the only one out of the three of us that's in a relationship, and she can bring some kind of like love stability to this conversation.
2: Love stability.
0: Love stability.
2: That's beautiful.
0: Yeah. Whereas you and I.
2: I'm finding husbands left, right and centre.
0: Well, yeah, that's nice for you, isn't it?
2: Not of my own doing.
0: Not once. Not once. Has a man approached me in the last, since I went to the US in 2023, not one man has approached me and said, you're the love of my life. Marry me. You're going to be my wife. Hasn't happened.
2: Good.
0: No, I want the attention.
2: So true.
0: I want the validation.
2: So true.
0: What is it about me?
2: God. All right, quick play a song.
0: No, we just played a song.
2: Well, it's really 9 minutes past six, and the emergency pods and I need a night alone together.
0: Whoa! Whoa. That's...
2: The couch might also be invited.
0: Mm. So just before we go, upcoming events in and around Catherine this weekend, super exciting. Freedom Fest down in Kalkarindji.
2: Correct.
0: 60th anniversary of the Wayfield Walk-Off. It's an iconic event, which is celebrating the birth of Aboriginal land rights in our country. It was 50 years since the land back last year, but celebrating when Gough Whitlam poured sand through Vincent Lingyari's hands.
2: Yeah.
0: And said, well, I don't actually know what he said, and but anyway.
2: We'll check our history books. It's an incredible moment in Australian history.
0: Incredible moment. So that's happening this weekend. There's so much incredible cultural stuff. Noombawa Red Flag dancers. Can't wait for that.
2: Also B2M. Catherine, oh. Friday night, Young Miller
0: is in playing. Catherine!
2: Yeah, you sent me this.
0: Oh, I did, because it's on the Friday Freedom Fest, yeah.
2: So yeah, on Friday night, I'm pretty sure it's Lindsay Street Complex.
0: Free concert.
2: Young Miller, the rapper, he played at Baronga last year with his brother. They did a set together. It was incredible.
0: And he played at Gaslit Fest this year.
2: He did.
0: And he's on The Voice tonight at 7:30 p.m.
2: What?
0: Yeah.
2: Oh.
0: Yeah.
2: So well, yeah, he is performing in Catherine on Friday night. Let me just check the dates, but I'm pretty sure it's Lindsay Street Complex, which has a lot going on at the moment.
0: Yeah.
2: That's the site of the Catherine Big Shorts coming up.
0: Yes, that's another thing that's coming up. That's not for a few weeks, though. Official screening for Catherine Big Shorts is the 5th of September. I think they may still be taking on late submissions. They were due the 5th of August for those of us who were punctual. Oh. Not looking at anyone in particular. But yes, you may still be able to submit something last minute, DM the Catherine Big Shorts Instagram page and someone will get back to you ASAP Rocky. Other events that are coming up.
2: Yep, confirming Young Miller live and Catherine free concert 4 till 6:30 p.m. at Lindsay Street Complex, alcohol and drug free event.
0: Stunning.
2: Yeah.
0: That's fab. Next week, netball grand finals.
2: Whoa, why did we start with that?
0: K&A netball grand finals Friday night.
2: Wow.
0: Followed by the final minor round of Big Rivers footy women's on Friday night.
2: Whoa, sport, sport, sport.
0: Sport, sport, sport. I think most of the women are on Friday night. I think it's ladies' weekend for Big Rivers.
2: When is it not ladies' weekend?
0: So true. It's ladies' weekend every weekend for football. And the AFLW have started.
2: Do you know what I love? Shout out to Darcy the other day. She said AFLM and that made me laugh.
0: I started saying that to my
2: men's
0: family.
2: Football? Incredible.
0: Yeah. I'm like, it's so nice that they give the men a go.
2: Men's football and football.
0: Yeah. Men's football and football.
2: And that's a bit of feminism for you.
0: That's microfeminism right there.
2: All right. Let's wrap it up. It's 28 minutes to 7. You've been listening to the Love Muster on air on Catherine FM 101.3. Thank you so much for listening.
0: Sup, Rad. DJ Good Times. Outie.
2: Bye.
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1: I'm Mark Dransfield. The federal government is rejecting calls to slash the tobacco excise amid growing concern it's fuelling the black market trade. One Nation says if it wins the next election, it would slash the excise by 75%, bringing the cost of cigarettes down to $21 a packet. The minor party claims this would stamp out the illegal trade, but Treasurer Jim Chalmers argues it's a simplistic solution.
2: There is a very substantial challenge when it comes to illicit tobacco. I've acknowledged that on a number of occasions before. And that's why we've provided more than $350 million in extra resources for the police and other authorities to support their work and to support the work of the states cracking down.
1: The Fed-

0: The Liberal opposition claims new gambling reforms strike the right balance after it reached a deal with the government. The coalition moved amendments to include an opt-out option for online wagering ads and to rein in marketing inducements. The legislation also restricts the number of betting commercials broadcast on TV and radio. Shadow Communications Minister Sarah Henderson claims the laws will help reduce gambling harm.
1: It bans the direct marketing of predatory inducements to red-flagged customers and includes a number of other measures to address those most at risk of gambling harm. So we think that we have the balance right.
0: South Australia will introduce reforms to liquor licensing laws to better regulate online delivery of alcohol, addressing a recommendation in a Royal Commission into domestic, family and sexual violence. Same-day delivery of alcohol will be restricted to between 10 a.m. and 10 p.m. with a minimum two-hour safety delay between sale and delivery. Premier Peter Malinauskas says they have a five-year plan to implement the findings.
2: One of the key recommendations that came out of the Royal Commission itself was to make sure that we're not rushing unnecessarily, that the work is done to make sure there is as much emphasis put into the implementation of the Royal Commission recommendations as there was in the development of the recommendations themselves. That's what we have here now.
0: Veterans Affairs Minister Matt Keogh admits he made a mistake after offending a group of ex-servicemen and women. The group had come to Parliament House in Canberra to express concern about a $5,000 cap for allied health services. Mr Keogh had originally refused to meet the veterans, then later agreed to a meeting. When asked about the issue in question time in Parliament, Mr Keogh says the matter could have been better handled.
3: When I came into that room and I met with them and they were sitting down, I said, relax, and I want to hear what you want to tell me. And I was very clear about listening to them. I don't agree with the characterisation that you have just outlined, and I shook the hands of those people who attended that meeting as we finished that meeting, to be clear.
0: In air entertainment news, almost 30 years to the day since Tupac died, a murder trial has started in Las Vegas. The former gang leader on trial was described in opening statements as someone seeking revenge and masterminding the drive-by shooting that killed the rapper in September 1996. And a recall has been issued for 16,000 Toyota vehicles. Camry Ascent and Ascent Sport vehicles built between 2024 and this year are affected. A software issue could mean visual and audible warnings don't show up on the car's dashboard. Finally, to the Australian share market, the All Ords has closed down 4 points at 9.
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1: I'm Mark Dransfield. Anti-gambling harm advocates believe the federal government's advertising reforms will do little to protect Australians from predatory gambling companies. Labor has struck a deal with the Coalition to pass reforms to restrict the number of betting ads broadcast on radio and TV. There will also be an opt-out option for gambling ads on digital platforms, and inducements will be reined in. The Alliance for Gambling Reform's Tim Costello says the bill does not go far enough.
2: The big issue is still the ubiquity of ads, 3 an hour, and not banning the inducements. Inducements are really like a drug pusher saying you've been a great customer, here have some free ice and cocaine.
1: Meantime, the federal government has blocked a move by the opposition to extend the Royal Commission into anti-Semitism. The inquiry was established to investigate the circumstances leading up to the Bondi Beach terror attack. The coalition claims the deadline should be pushed back to ensure ministers and other key figures can appear before the commission. Senior opposition MP Julian Lisa has told Parliament time is of the essence.
3: Mr. Speaker, there will not be another opportunity like this one. Through you, I say to the Prime Minister, the Royal Commission cuts its cloth according to the measurements you give. It needs more time. It needs the terms of reference to hold more people to account. Give it the time and terms to do its job properly.
1: An airline is under fire after a disability advocate was removed from a flight due to an issue with storing his portable wheelchair motor. Shane Hrhorek says he had been on 3 Virgin flights before without issue. Virgin Australia says it's looking into the incident. Former Australian Test cricketer David Warner has been convicted and fined $1,500 for drink driving in Sydney over the Easter long weekend. The 39-year-old recorded a blood alcohol reading of 0.104 and will be required to have an alcohol interlock fitted to his car for 12 months. The court heard Warner tried to switch seats with a female passenger before he was breath tested. Police are investigating a spate of coordinated break-ins targeting hobby and collectibles stores in southeast Queensland. A group of masked people made off with card safes and replica firearms from businesses. Acting Chief Superintendent Brett Jackson says some stores have lost tens of thousands of dollars in stock.
4: We know that some expensive collectibles such as Pokemon cards and other collectible cards that range from in the thousands to tens of thousands of dollars have been stolen.
1: Small businesses providing transport services across New South Wales are expected to save more than $1 million under a new relief package. The state government slashed the annual authorisation fee for more than 2,100 operators to help reduce fuel price shocks. Transport for New South Wales' Sally Webb says targeted support is also available to eligible taxi operators.
5: Wheelchair accessible taxi owners will receive a one-off grant of $1,425, and that will be paid directly to eligible wheelchair-accessible taxi owners.
1: And an Airbnb fit for a king has hit the market. An historic water tower on King Charles Sandringham Estate is now available to stay in. It's being billed as a romantic retreat with surrounds reminiscent of a Jane Austen novel. This is Air National News. In AFL, Josh Fraser says it's a privilege to be officially confirmed as Carlton's new coach, and he couldn't be more ready. He has been serving in an interim role. Turning to NRL, and the Storm have signed Eels back rower Kelma Tuilagi for next season. Warriors playmaker Chanel Harris-Tavita has re-signed until the end of 2029. Turning to tennis, and more Aussie success in Cincinnati, as Air Sport's Paul Walsh reports.
6: Australia's Alex de Minaur has progressed to the round of 16 at the Cincinnati Open after his straight sets victory over Arthur Ferry from the UK, 7-5-7-6. The Demon didn't have it all his own way after leading 5-1 in a rain-affected final set, held on grimly to take the tiebreaker and book a fourth-round matchup against the 21st seed Arthur Fields from France.
7: I'm taking positives and I'm taking a lot of confidence out of these types of tough wins. You know, hopefully every day I feel better and I play better.
6: Chris O'Connell has joined de Minaur in the round of 16 after his round 3 opponent Juan Fonseca withdrew due to injury, while Adam Walton will be playing for his place on day 8. Paul Walsh for Air Sport.
1: And Australian selectors have brought Matt Renshaw into the test squad ahead of the second match against Bangladesh in Mackay. He's replacing struggling opener Jake Weatherald, who made 23 and a duck in Darwin. Australian Independent Radio News.
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1: I'm Mark Dransfield. The federal government is rejecting calls to slash the tobacco excise amid growing concern it's fueling the black market trade. One Nation says if it wins the next election, it would slash the excise by 75%, bringing the cost of cigarettes down to $21 a packet. The minor party claims this would stamp out the illegal trade, but Treasurer Jim Chalmers argues it's a simplistic solution.
2: There is a very substantial challenge when it comes to illicit tobacco. I've acknowledged that on a number of occasions before. And that's why we've provided more than $350 million in extra resources for the police and other authorities to support their work and to support the work of the states cracking down.
1: The federal opposition claims new gambling reforms strike the right balance after it reached a deal with the government. The coalition moved amendments to include an opt-out option for online wagering ads and to rein in marketing inducements. The legislation also restricts the number of betting commercials broadcast on TV and radio. Shadow Communications Minister Sarah Henderson claims the laws will help reduce gambling harm.
3: It bans the direct marketing of predatory inducements to red flagged customers and includes a number of other measures to address those most at risk of gambling harm. So we think that we have the balance right.
1: South Australia will introduce reforms to liquor licensing laws to better regulate online delivery of alcohol, addressing a recommendation in a Royal Commission into domestic, family and sexual violence. Same-day delivery of alcohol will be restricted to between 10 a.m. and 10 p.m. with a minimum two-hour safety delay between sale and delivery. Premier Peter Malinauskas says they have a five-year plan to implement the findings.
4: One of the key recommendations that came out of the Royal Commission itself was to make sure that we're not rushing unnecessarily, that the work is done to make sure there is as much emphasis put into the implementation of the Royal Commission recommendations as there was in the development of the recommendations themselves. That's what we have here now.
1: Veterans Affairs Minister Matt Keogh admits he made a mistake after offending a group of ex-servicemen and women. The group had come to Parliament House in Canberra to express concern about a $5,000 cap for allied health services. Mr. Keogh had originally refused to meet the veterans, then later agreed to a meeting. When asked about the issue in question time in Parliament, Mr. Keogh says the matter could have been better handled.
5: When I came into that room and I met with them and they were sitting down, I said, relax, and I want to hear what you want to tell me. And I was very clear about listening to them. I don't agree with the characterisation that you have just outlined, and I shook the hands of those people who attended that meeting as we finished that meeting, to be clear.
1: In air entertainment news, almost 30 years to the day since Tupac died, a murder trial has started in Las Vegas. The former gang leader on trial was described in opening statements as someone seeking revenge and masterminding the drive-by shooting that killed the rapper in September 1996. And a recall has been issued for 16,000 Toyota vehicles. Camry Ascent and Ascent Sport vehicles built between 2024 and this year are affected. A software issue could mean visual and audible warnings don't show up on the car's dashboard. Finally, to the Australian share market, the All Ords has closed down 4 points at 92.74. One Australian dollar is buying 70.9 US cents. This is AIR National News. In AFL, Josh Fraser says it's a privilege to be officially confirmed as Carlton's new coach, and he couldn't be more ready. He has been serving in an interim role. Turning to NRL, and the Storm have signed Eels back rower Kelmer Tuilagi for next season. Warriors playmaker Chanel Harris-Tavita has re-signed until the end of 2029. Turning to tennis, and more Aussie success in Cincinnati, as Air Sport's Paul Walsh reports.
6: Australia's Alex de Minaur has progressed to the round of 16 of the Cincinnati Open after his straight sets victory over Arthur Ferry from the UK, 7-5, 7-6. The Demon didn't have it all his own way after leading 5-1 in a rain-affected final set, held on grimly to take the tiebreaker and book a fourth-round matchup against the 21st seed Arthur Fields from France.
7: I'm taking positives and I'm taking a lot of confidence out of these types of tough wins. You know, hopefully every day I feel better and I play better.
6: Chris O'Connell has joined de Minaur in the round of 16 after his round 3 opponent Juan Fonseca withdrew due to injury, while Adam Walton will be playing for his place on day 8. Paul Walsh for Air Sport.
1: And Australian selectors have brought Matt Renshaw into the test squad ahead of the second match against Bangladesh in Mackay. He's replacing struggling opener Jake Weatherald, who made 23 and a duck in Darwin. Australian Independent Radio News.
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8: bet. Yo, Manjmak. My name is Andrew Gurui.
9: Kata Pramunungur.
8: And we here in
9: Woodford
8: For festival. And
9: 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Yo,
8: tapir. Yo, tapir. Whoosh,
10: you my man, see me through that. Euphoria. Them superpowers get neutralized. I can only watch in silence. The famous actor we once knew is looking paranoid and now spiraling. You're moving just like a degenerate. Every antic is feeling distasteful. I calculate you're not as calculated. I can even predict your angle. Fabricating stories on the family front, cause you heard Mr. Morale. A pathetic master manipulator. I can smell the tails on you now. You're not a rap artist, you're a scam artist with the hopes of being accepted. Tommy Hilfiger stood out, but FUBU never had been your collection. I make music that electrify them. You make music that pacify them. I can double down on that line, but spare you this time. That's random acts of kindness. Know you're a master manipulator and habitual liar too. But don't tell no lie about me, and I won't tell truths about you.

calm down. 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Do you trust me? 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
1: I'm Mark Dransfield. Anti-gambling harm advocates believe the federal government's advertising reforms will do little to protect Australians from predatory gambling companies. Labor has struck a deal with the Coalition to pass reforms to restrict the number of betting ads broadcast on radio and TV. There will also be an opt-out option for gambling ads on digital platforms, and inducements will be reined in. The Alliance for Gambling Reform's Tim Costello says the bill does not go far enough.
2: The big issue is still the ubiquity of ads, 3 an hour, and not banning the inducements. Inducements are really like a drug pusher saying you've been a great customer, here have some free ice and cocaine.
1: Meantime, the federal government has blocked a move by the opposition to extend the Royal Commission into anti-Semitism. The inquiry was established to investigate the circumstances leading up to the Bondi Beach terror attack. The coalition claims the deadline should be pushed back to ensure ministers and other key figures can appear before the commission. Senior opposition MP Julian Lisa has told Parliament time is of the essence.
3: Mr. Speaker, there will not be another opportunity like this one. Through you, I say to the Prime Minister, the Royal Commission cuts its cloth according to the measurements you give. It needs more time. It needs the terms of reference to hold more people to account. Give it the time and terms to do its job properly.
1: An airline is under fire after a disability advocate was removed from a flight due to an issue with storing his portable wheelchair motor. Shane Hrhorek says he had been on 3 Virgin flights before without issue. Virgin Australia says it's looking into the incident. Former Australian Test cricketer David Warner has been convicted and fined $1,500 for drink driving in Sydney over the Easter long weekend. The 39-year-old recorded a blood alcohol reading of 0.104 and will be required to have an alcohol interlock fitted to his car for 12 months. The court heard Warner tried to switch seats with a female passenger before he was breath tested. Police are investigating a spate of coordinated break-ins targeting hobby and collectibles stores in southeast Queensland. A group of masked people made off with card safes and replica firearms from businesses. Acting Chief Superintendent Brett Jackson says some stores have lost tens of thousands of dollars in stock.
4: We know that some expensive collectibles such as Pokemon cards and other collectible cards that range from in the thousands to tens of thousands of dollars have been stolen.
1: Small businesses providing transport services across New South Wales are expected to save more than $1 million under a new relief package. The state government slashed the annual authorisation fee for more than 2,100 operators to help reduce fuel price shocks. Transport for New South Wales's Sally Webb says targeted support is also available to eligible taxi operators.
5: Wheelchair-accessible taxi owners will receive a one-off grant of $1,425, and that will be paid directly to eligible wheelchair-accessible taxi owners.
1: And an Airbnb fit for a king has hit the market. An historic water tower on King Charles Sandringham Estate is now available to stay in. It's being billed as a romantic retreat with surrounds reminiscent of a Jane Austen novel. This is Air National News. First to NRL, and Rabbitohs superstar Latrell Mitchell appears to be moving closer to a comeback. The powerhouse centre is back training with the team after an extended layoff with injury. Winger Campbell Graham says Mitchell's return will be a massive boost for the Bunnies.
6: There's still hope, and you know, we'd love to have him out there. So you know, it's good to see the big fella out there getting some strides in. Just shows that he's you know, another step closer to possibly playing.
1: Turning to AFL, and Josh Fraser says it's a privilege and he's ready after being formally unveiled as Carlton's new senior coach.
7: Ultimately, I felt like I couldn't have been more ready in the end. Not to say that I don't think I've got opportunities to keep growing and developing myself, but when I took all the information on board, had the conversations I needed to, got the opportunity to experience the role to some degree as an interim, yeah, I was really strong in realising I was ready.
1: Since becoming interim coach, Fraser's guided the Blues to 10 wins and 1 draw from 13 matches, securing a wild card final spot. In tennis, Alex de Minaur has defeated Arthur Ferry to reach the last 16 at the Cincinnati Masters. And LIV Golf has finally confirmed the cancellation of its team championship in Michigan. This week's tournament in Indianapolis will now be the last of the season. Australian Independent Radio News.
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Which way, family? 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Shout out to our hometown. Man, I'm so proud to be from Catherine. Shout out to all the young mob coming up. Stay in school, stay focused. If you got a dream, never stop chasing them, and always keep community and family in your hearts, because we're all about uplifting each other every day, all day. Let's go. Much love, family.

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That's when we kiss and kiss and kiss and we kiss more. 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Who keeps score?

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This is Young Princess, aka Hope. I hope you guys have a good day and make sure to tune into the radio.

Which way, family? It's your boy Birds, and you're now listening to Catherine FM 101.3. Shout out to our hometown. Man, I'm so proud to be from Catherine. Shout out to all the young mob coming up. Stay in school, stay focused. If you got a dream, never stop chasing them, and always keep community and family in your hearts, because we're all about uplifting each other every day, all day. Let's go. Much love, family.

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I work at Strong Bella Mines. 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

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But you know what truth is? It's that little baby you're holding, and it's that man you fought with this morning, the same one you're going to make love with tonight.

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0: Hey, which way? This is Keon. I'm a proud Yalanji Jitabul Tarsha Alana from North Queensland, and I make soul music. 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

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She's been over there pouring herself those scotches. 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This is beautiful.

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flashing Christmas lights, a police blue go spinning down the street. 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

Back a few months ago, I was headlining a great big nightclub. And he put me up a couple of days early. I came in a couple of days early, and they put me up at what they call the Star Suite. Now, here I am, headliner in one of the biggest nightclubs in the country, and I wake up at 8 o'clock in the morning in this Star Suite, all by myself. Yeah, that's what I said, aw. 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Now this is how it feels to be alone at the top of the hill, trying to figure out why.

0: One more time. What are we doing? 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
1: It's 7:29.

0: What up, you mob? So my name is Charity Woods. I work out in the Catherine Gorge in Nipmu National Park. I'm the first down female tour guide to be operating in the tour boats, and you guys are listening to the Catherine Radio.
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0: Thanks a lot, fellas. Thank you very much. And a great big V. Gates.
1: That's right. That's what they call it.
0: In other words, howdy from Grand Ole Opry to Prince Albert, smoking tobacco's friends all over the world.
2: Yes, sir, Ed. We're playing tonight at Berlin's largest concert hall, filled with American boys from your own hometown. On another stop on Grand Ole Opry's globe-trotting tour of the United States Air Force and Army occupation bases here in Europe.
0: Yes, sir, and they're hanging from the rafters tonight to hear and see in person our Prince Albert troop, direct from Nashville. So make way for our lean and lanky singing friend, the lovesick blues boy, Hank Williams. Yes. Hey!

Hello, darling. 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In fact, I think it's about time I took some things away. I'd like to take away the suspicion that I know clouds your world at times, by giving you some faith to hold on to, honey, whenever your hand is not in mine.

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And I want to take away the doubt you sometimes have about my love by showing it more, much more than I've shown it lately. And then if someone should ask you what I got you for your birthday, well, you can say, why...

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2: Good morning, I'm Lee Harrison. A major overhaul of the National Disability Insurance Scheme has passed Parliament. The federal government secured support from the opposition on reforms to slash the cost of the multi-billion dollar scheme. The Greens and disability advocates say the changes will hurt those who rely on the NDIS. NDIS Minister Jenny McAllister says there'll be tougher penalties for those who defraud the scheme.
3: The bill that went through the Senate contains new offences, aggravated offences for fraud, and if a provider commits a serious breach, they can face up to 10 years in jail, extensive fines, or both, and will outlaw kickbacks.
2: The federal government has blocked a move by the opposition to extend the Royal Commission into anti-Semitism. The inquiry was established to investigate the circumstances leading up to the Bondi terrorist attack. The coalition believes the deadline should be pushed back to ensure key figures can appear. Australia's Financial Crimes Agency has referred hundreds of mortgage brokers, lawyers and accountants to authorities following a mortgage fraud investigation. Jack Fenwick reports.
4: Operation Claw uncovered widespread potential mortgage fraud worth billions, where buyers use fake documents and shell companies to buy Australian real estate. The suspected fraud spans at least $4 billion across major banks, prompting AUSTRAC to investigate those who have facilitated the scheme. The financial regulator is now ordering 143 lenders to overhaul their controls. Jack Fenwick reporting.
2: The Homicide Squad is investigating after a deadly stabbing in Sydney's inner suburbs. A man in his 30s has died in hospital after being found with stab wounds inside a Waterloo unit. A woman who was also in the home at the time suffered minor injuries. Social media giant Meta is on trial in the United States over claims it deliberately designed its platforms to be addictive to young people. A coalition of states is seeking billions of dollars from the company. Former Florida Senator David Arenberg says it could reshape how Facebook and Instagram operate.
5: If Meta loses here, they've already lost previously in court. This will be a cascade of other lawsuits coming because the states have said that they're going to seek damages approaching $200 billion. That's just for the consumer protection violations alone.
2: In other news, Sydney Swans players embroiled in a sex scandal are expected to learn their club-imposed penalties later this morning. The Swans board met in Sydney last night, agreeing on initial sanctions and penalties. Unions are pushing for all renters across Australia to be given access to a minimum 2-year lease. And jailed former Pakistani Prime Minister Imran Khan will be moved from prison to hospital amid growing concerns for his health. This is AIR National News. Essendon could face a board spill if James Hurd isn't appointed as coach. Eddie Summerfield reports.
6: The Essendon fan base is frustrated. Without a finals win in more than 8,000 days, the hunt for Brad Scott's replacement more than 3 months long. Now the club is facing a potential board challenge unless it appoints club legend James Hurd as its new coach. The Herald Sun reporting private wealth boss Brett Crabtree is part of a group keen to spill the board if Hurd is beaten to the job. The 33-year member needs 100 signatures ahead of December's AGM, insisting he's not interested in undermining the club, but instead stating the club needs a fundamental change in direction and a football-first leadership. The Bombers expected to appoint their next coach next week. Eddie Summerfield, Melbourne.
2: Sydney Roosters players insist they love being on the receiving end of a Sam Walker spray. The star halfback has found his voice this season, letting teammates know if they haven't done their job. Winger Billy Smith says Walker's a big reason the Roosters sit on top of the ladder.
7: He's really put his mark on the team this year, I feel. He's confident in the way he's playing our footy. He's really confident in the way he wants us to play our footy. He's passionate and he'll give you a spray if he feels you deserve it.
2: And Australian pop star and former international swimmer Cody Simpson has been chosen to sing the national anthem at the NFL game at the MCG next month. Australian Independent Radio News.
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9: Way, Neil Frank Yamanya, you're calling the Katherine Community Radio Show. You know.

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1: If your dog has lost its dazzle and the cat is looking rough, the horse has got a guts ache and the sheep's about to snuff, or your heifers are not pregnant and the horse has a bad tooth, give us a call at VetCare. You'll

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1: Good morning, I'm Lee Harrison. The federal budget will save about $38 billion by the end of the decade from changes to the National Disability Insurance Scheme. The Senate passed the measures overnight after the government won opposition support. Thousands of people will be removed from the scheme. NDIS Minister Jenny McAllister says the government will work with states to provide support for people who no longer qualify for support.
2: There won't be any changes to access for the NDIS until 2028. So October is just the start. We have time to set up the supports that are needed.
1: Unions want a new national tenancy standard of 2 years to give renters greater stability. The proposal is part of the ACTU's latest housing plan to be put to the federal government today. President Michelle O'Neill says they're also calling for 1 in 10 new homes built in Australia to be set aside as public housing.
3: Two things we're looking for. We want to see strong rights for renters and a substantial increase in public housing.
1: Over 130 BHP workers were sacked or resigned following a surge in sexual harassment and racial abuse complaints over the past year. The mining giant handled 113 harassment cases detailed in its annual report, while another 125 were left uninvestigated. The revelations come as BHP posted a full-year profit topping $13 billion. Parents, players and local sporting clubs are being reminded to take concussion seriously ahead of finals season. Sports Medicine Australia says the pressure to play and win a final shouldn't come at the cost of brain health. Chief Executive Jamie Crane says the message is simple. If in doubt, sit them out.
4: Every single person feels the effects of concussion differently. So symptoms don't necessarily set in immediately. There can be some delay.
1: A new survey revealed our changing attitude to socialising and partying post-COVID. Etiquette expert Kate Huesler says more of us are staying home, and if we do go out, it's spontaneous and we split the bill.
5: But everyone is leaning into staying in. It's more affordable, it's more intimate, it creates more connection than actually going out. So that's the biggest shift between boomers, Gen X and the younger generation.
1: Briefly in other news, social media giant Meta is on trial in the United States over claims it deliberately designed its platforms to be addictive to young people. A coalition of states is seeking billions of dollars from the company. And boogie rock trio ZZ Top's drummer Frank Beard has died at the age of 77. Beard was in hospice care in Texas at the time of his death. He kept tempo for the band's biggest hits, including Gimme All Your Lovin'. This is Air National News. Melbourne forward Jacob Van Rooyen will miss the next 3 games after his striking ban was upheld at the AFL Tribunal. The Demon's swinging arm collected Port Adelaide's Lira Lira in the head as he went to spoil a mark late in the second quarter of Melbourne's 76-point win at the weekend. Port's Jason Horne-Francis has been ruled out of this weekend's game, the last of the season for the Power, with a broken toe. Assistant coach Stuart Dew says it's not the best way to wrap up the season.
6: Look, obviously it's a shame. Jace has been a shining light all year and really taken his game and his leadership to new levels. So it's unfortunate, but not much we can do about it. It's things you can't control.
1: The Panthers admit they're still figuring out how to replace injured co-captain Isaiah Yeo. The four-time NRL Premiership winner is sidelined indefinitely with a pec injury. Fullback Dylan Edwards says it leaves a big hole.
7: It's just little nuances to our game that we'll have to figure out and work towards and work out a way that we can sort of not replace Yowie but get the job done without him.
1: And the Kookaburras have claimed a hard-fought 1-0 victory over Spain. A late Blake Govers penalty stroke the difference. The Kookaburras now turn their attention to South Africa on Thursday. Australian Independent Radio News.
8: This is Air News Northern Territory. Good morning, I'm Steve Barker. A 1,600-page statement of claim by the Commonwealth alleges a US chemical manufacturer withheld damning environmental and health information about components of its firefighting foam for decades. The federal government is suing for billions of dollars over PFAS contamination from products used at 28 defence bases in Australia. 3M will be returning to court in October. A pygmy blue whale has beached itself and died on the coast of Groote Eylandt in the Northern Territory in what researchers believe is a first of its kind.
9: traditional owners of the land spotted a 20-metre-long whale beached about 500 metres offshore in the Gulf of Carpentaria last week. Charles Darwin University marine life researcher Rachel Groom says while it was too early to tell why the whale became beached, it was an extremely rare occurrence. More victims are coming forward in the wake of an arrest in which a 27-year-old man from the Territory allegedly made thousands of threatening phone calls. Scott Maiman has this report.
10: The Northern Territory Police Force says victims should not be afraid to come forward. It's alleged from the middle of June, the 27-year-old made over 12,000 calls to numbers within Australia, allegedly targeting women and making sexual threats. The originating phone number was identified as being located in Alice Springs, with Northern Territory Police being called in. The 27-year-old man was identified and arrested late last week, his mobile phone seized. He's since been charged, and police believe more victims are out there but have not yet made a complaint. Scott Maiman, Air News.
9: Dennis Naroldol's four-year prison sentence for the stabbing death of his wife outside the Doubletree by Hilton Hotel on the Darwin Esplanade in 2023 has been extended on appeal. Naroldol, who is 60, became eligible for parole in April after pleading guilty to negligent manslaughter, but was yet to be released when Northern Territory prosecutors challenged the sentence as manifestly inadequate. He's able to apply for early release in late 2027 after the NT Court of Criminal Appeal doubled his jail term to 8 years. The federal government is rejecting calls to slash the tobacco excise amid growing concern it's fueling the black market trade. One Nation says if it wins the next election, it would slash the excise by 75%, bringing the cost of cigarettes down to $21 a packet. The minor party claims this would stamp out the illegal trade, but Treasurer Jim Chalmers argues that's a simplistic solution.
11: There is a very substantial challenge when it comes to illicit tobacco. I've acknowledged that on a number of occasions before, and that's why we've provided more than $350 million in extra resources for the police and other authorities to support their work and to support the work of the states cracking down.
9: And now, time for Air Sport. Jake Weatherald has paid the price for Australia's Darwin defeat, with the opener brutally dumped mid-series for Matt Renshaw. Queenslander Renshaw looks set to become Australia's ninth specialist opening batter in men's tests since David Warner's retirement. That was back in early 2024. With a left-hander almost certain to be paired alongside Travis Head to open the batting when the second test begins. That'll be this Saturday in Mackay in Queensland. The inclusion of Renshaw at Weatherald's expense is the sole change to the 13-man Aussie test squad and could well spell the end of Weatherald's career after just six tests. It's Wednesday the 19th. I'm Steve Barker and this is Air News Northern Territory.
0: 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KCC, it's the place to
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